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You're a part of the East Texas workforce, too. 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

0: That was one of the cool moments for me as a music fan when I got to see the Alan Parsons Live project for the first time in the 90s. And that was an important distinction, that word live tossed in there, because Alan Parsons never took the Alan Parsons Project on the road back in its heyday. And he and co-creator Eric Wolfson had long since parted ways by the time Alan decided to go on tour. So he put together a band of players that surprisingly hit that very difficult mark of pulling the Alan Parsons Project material off in the concert setting. And it was so cool to see that as a music fan. Go see Alan if he comes your way. And one thing that I think you'll really enjoy is hearing how many of those songs you know as a fan. And it's also an experience that definitely sent me down a few rabbit holes. It's Matt Wardlaw. We will definitely hit a few of those rabbit holes tonight. That is what we do here at Ultimate Classic Rock.
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Ozfest will return in the new year. That's what we love to hear as fans of hard rock and heavy metal. And even though Ozzy is gone, his legacy is eternal. And I think he would be happy if a bunch of us were together once again to enjoy a day full of heavy music. I can't wait. It's Ultimate Classic Rock.

2026 saw the Foo Fighters back out on a big headlining tour, playing stadiums in support of their latest album. Dave Grohl, though, also got to fulfill a lifelong goal of playing with AC/DC, sort of. He didn't actually get to play with AC/DC, as you might know, but Foo Fighters got to open for AC/DC, which in Dave's book, being there on that same stage in St. Louis was close enough to that original goal. A full circle moment for sure. And I love that that happened for Dave. That is one that he's going to be thinking about for a long, long time. Here's the Foos on UCR.

Rock the Casbah, The Clash. You might have some cash burning a hole in your pocket, so I'm going to mention this again. It's been a while, but I've been reading, or should I say devouring, Anarchy in the Studio, Punk Music, 1970 to 1979, The Rise of Punk Rock, which is an absolute brick, doorstop, whatever you want to call it, of a book. In terms of dimensions, I'd say it's about the size of a vinyl record, maybe a little bit bigger than that, but it weighs in at over 500 pages, so it's a coffee table book visually. But this thing is loaded to the brim with text, and author Tim Stiegel has done an incredible job of researching and writing about each band, including The Clash. And when you look at the source notes information in the back, not only did he do a lot of new interviews for the book, but he draws on books, websites, newspapers, anywhere else that has words. So I think that in the years to come, this thing is going to become pretty definitive for music fans who want to get really lost in the history of how the punk rock movement really started churning and where it went in the years that followed. Ruffianbooks.com is where you can find the book Anarchy in the Studio, Punk Music, 1970 to 1979, The Rise of Punk Rock. And just thank your rock.

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Kansas management telling me that you see some tour dates out there already for 2027. 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

We're into another hour. I've got a good plan. It feels like we should just rock and roll all night, or at least for another hour. Are you with me with that plan? Here's Kiss on UCR.

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0: You folks who listen to this show know that I love the Pump album by Aerosmith a lot. Probably one of my favorite records by Aerosmith. I know that for some that is total sacrilege, but look, I love the 70s stuff too. Don't get me wrong, but there's room for both eras of Aerosmith in my world. Pump is a good album, number one, and it's also the Aerosmith that I grew up with. And beyond how much I like the songs on Pump, there are certain ones like What It Takes, which take me right back to where I was at that time for me. Barely a teenager, wallowing in the fact that I was single, probably going to be single forever, it seemed like. And I think I'd gone through my first big breakup. So What It Takes is the perfect song to hear when you're going through all that. Of course, now I would go back and say, hey, kid, you're going to be fine. This is 2020's Wardlaw coming to you from the future. You'll be a little bit cooler, and you're going to be doing this thing called Ultimate Classic Rock. It's fun. Trust me. Right here, right now, 2020's Wardlaw needs to tell you all that we're going to continue onward as we do with Queen, Billy Idol, and more of your requests on UCR.
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I think one of the surprises of 2026 was how good Billy Idol and Steve Stevens still are alive. We saw that yet again with the It's a Nice Day to Tour Again summer tour. Look, isn't that why we celebrate folks like Billy and Steve and put them into the Rock and Roll Hall of Fame? 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The words rock gods mean exactly what they sound like they mean. They are rock gods. And of course, having a bunch of hits like this next song does not hurt either. 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

It's your pal Wardlaw. I have a headline for you. Bear encounters are rising across the United States, and here's why. I don't think I even need to read the story. I can tell you why the bear encounters are rising. It's because people are leaving the house. My buddy DX Ferris always likes to say, now, what did I tell you about leaving the house, Matt? I know. I'll do better, DX. Here is REO on UCR.

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0: 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Imagine a highway with no tolls, no traffic, no roadblocks, and no construction. 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Welcome to the highway to 25K. 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
1: I am the walrus, Goo-goo-ga-joob, as they say, whatever that means. Bill Barraby is the man tonight. He is one of the many listeners out there in the UCR universe. And Bill chose the songs for tonight's 9 at 9. His theme that he landed on is quite simply psychedelic rock. He says that usually around this time of the night, he's chilling out in his chair, having a good beverage, listening to the whole show, loving every minute of it, which in some circumstances could be a Loverboy reference. But since Bill sent us a bunch of psych rock, I'm guessing it is not a Loverboy reference. Bill plays music. He likes busking outside when the weather is nice, playing cover songs by the Beatles, Bob Dylan, Cat Stevens, David Bowie, and others. And I am willing to bet that Bill could throw down with a rockin' acoustic version of this next song by Cream. Thank you for the list, Bill. 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

0: If you're just joining us, Bill Barraby is the man with the plan, and he sent in tonight's 9 at 9 featuring an hour's worth of psychedelic rock songs. 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

38 Special's sixth studio album, Tour de Force, came out in late 1983, so we were still hearing 38 all over the radio and MTV by the time 1984 rolled around. It's Matt Wardlaw. 1984, also a big year for the Cars. Their album, Heartbeat City, which, as you might know, they worked on with Mutt Lange and had a bunch of huge hits from that record. And speaking of MTV, they were masters of the music video. Our next song might remind you of just that. 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

It's strange now, more than 40 years later, to think of Bon Jovi as a new band, but in 1984, they were the fresh faces on the radio thanks to this next song, although as the OGs know, New York and New Jersey had an advanced look and listen at this one. It's Ultimate Classic Rock.

That one makes you think of Miami Vice, doesn't it? It's Matt Wardlaw. As a kid in the 80s, I knew Glenn Frey more as a solo artist and also a guy connected to Miami Vice, which I thought was one of the coolest

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It's completely appropriate to be doing your MTV music video dance to that last song. Bruce Springsteen was ever present on our music television, thanks in part to that one. It's Matt Wardlaw. That is a wrap on our 1984 9 at 9. But don't forget, we take your submissions as well. 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It is that time. And if you want to be part of the 9 at 9, pick a theme like Rick did. Pick 9 songs connected to that theme. Email those to me, wardlaw@ultimateclassicrock.com, and let us rock together on a future 9 at 9. If I use your list, I'll send you a package of something cool from our UCR prize closet. All right? All right. Don't miss out. Here's the Stones. 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

0: 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This is UCR Backstage. GNR released both volumes of Use Your Illusion today in 1991. And former drummer Matt Sorum had a lot of memories when I talked to him about that time period and everything that was going on.
1: You know, I appreciate everything that happened in that particular time, even though I wasn't expecting it when I joined GNR. Here I came out of a band, The Cult, pretty straightforward rock and roll, you know, into a band that had just heard Appetite for Destruction and, you know, actually wanted to explore new territory, you know, with the piano and, you know, horns. And, you know, but he looked up to bands like The Stones. He tried country music and tried reggae. And he mentioned, I remember him talking about it, going, well, we need to branch out now. We can't just make Appetite again. He wanted to go and try some more epic stuff, like bigger strings. I remember when he played, we finished November Rain, and then I remember I was at, El Compadre. We used to go over there and drink because it was about three blocks from the studio. And Axel pulled up and he came in and he goes, come outside. I sat in his car and he had a killer stereo. And he played me the string overdubs on November Rain, which he did with synthesizers. You know, they didn't use real strings. You know, he'd gone and sat in the studio for like, a couple of days working on it. And he was so happy with it. I remember him playing it for me, going, what do you think? I'm like, I look over him and I go, that's epic. I go, what are you talking about? It was so epic, you know, and that's what he wanted. And, you know, he had the vision for it. And so we made these epic records, which were to some of the fans, like, whoa, what the hell? But at the same time, you know, we were a bit obsessive maybe, but at the same time, you know, it was what it was at the time. And looking back, you know, initially we were going to go in and make one album out of all those songs. We were going to make one record. And it ended up being the two volumes because based on what I explained in the book is Axel wanted those records to be separated on volume one and volume two based on somebody being able to purchase them at the record store in the band.

0: being able to go and buy it without having to ask for the box yet or whatever. So that was his, in his mind, that's what he thought about, which I always said in retrospect, that was kind of a genius thing because I would have never thought of it. None of us were like in the scope of what, how he would think of that, except that he used to work at the record store. He used to work at Jarrah Records. So he remembered he wanted fans to be able to touch the album. So it's crazy when you think about it that he thought that. You know.
1: That's Matt Sorum. This is Matt Wardlaw. We will hear more from GNR in honor of Use Your Illusion as we continue with Ultimate Classic Rock.
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0: Those guys rocking it up. Let's call that a bit of a mini concert with 38 Special. Don Barnes, Donnie Van Zandt, Jeff Carlisi, and the boys caught live 40 years ago in Houston. 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

You could be roaming to Kansas City to see Metallica at Arrowhead Stadium. They're going to be there near the end of May as part of the next leg of their M72 World Tour. You'll get a chance also to sit in and ask Metallica a question as part of a backstage interview. So what would your question be? Here are some of the questions that we've received so far. Amanda James wrote, "James, my dad was so obsessed with Metallica that I had Enter Sandman completely memorized by the time I was 3. My dad's middle name was James, which I loved so much that I eventually changed my last name to James too. While other toddlers were learning nursery rhymes, I was singing about beasts under the bed and grains of sand. As a father and a storyteller, when you wrote Enter Sandman, did you ever imagine that something so dark would become a childhood lullaby for an entire generation, and that the meaning of your music might grow and change with the people who grew up listening to it?" Here's another one for you. "What was it like playing in Moscow in front of 1.6 billion people? And then Tiffany writes, "What is one song that you've played 1,000 times that still gives you chills when you hear the first few seconds?" So there you go. That gives you an idea of the kinds of questions that we're receiving. Share yours at ultimateclassicrock.com. We're going to pick one lucky listener and a friend to go to Kansas City to hang with Metallica and see Metallica live on the M72 World Tour. Good luck from all of us here at UCR. Let's keep rocking.

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I think this is kind of a solid idea. Seattle's Inconvenience Store features pre-tangled USB cords. Okay, kind of weird, but that's all of us, right? So why can't we just get it tangled up right away when we buy it? That's just one example of what they call abstracted interpretations of goods one would normally find in a store. Store also features shoulder bags made from old Cheetos and Lay's packages, beeswax egg candles, a candle that doubles as a yardstick, and keychains resembling snack foods like Nerds, gummy clusters, Oreos, and Goldfish crackers. Now Wardlaw just wants Goldfish crackers. That's what happened there. It's ultimate classic rock.

0: 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And actually, I have no idea what I just said there because this is just Wardlaw. I do have the keys to all of the good music, though, and we are going to continue to use those as we push onward with our mission that we call Ultimate Classic Rock.
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2026, the year that Quiet Riot got singer number 24, and that's only a slight exaggeration, but they did hire a super young dude to go out and get a lot of rock and roll life experience, Quiet Riot style. John Tura, born on Long Island, and some New Jersey folks already familiar with him because of his band Fire and Ice. What's wild is that John kind of has Kevin DeBro's big hair, although, as we know, Kev had some help in that department in later years, and John's rock mane looks 100% authentic to me. Anyway, they are already making a lot of plans for 2027 and have quite a few tour dates on tap with John for the new year. So if you want to feel the noise, you're going to have a chance to do that with Quiet Riot. It's ultimate classic rock.

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0: Frampton comes alive now past the 50-year mark, and who knew that Peter Frampton would still be making the great music that he's turned out in the past couple of decades, including his most recent album, Carry the Light, and it's a good time to catch up if you haven't had a chance to hear Peter's music lately, but right now you're right. Let us revisit some classic Frampton on UCR.
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I found my ZZ Top keychain on the kitchen counter earlier today, and it's connected to some keys that I don't really use anymore because we've all got a set of keys like that, don't we? Keys that you don't even know what some of them are. Maybe it's just me. But getting back on topic, that ZZ Top key ring, it is metal in the shape of their logo, and you might have one because they sold them for a number of years at the merch table and on their website, too. I got mine in the early 90s during the recycler tour. I'm never going to give it up, and no, that is not a recycler-related pun, but this is Ultimate Classic Rock.

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We consistently have albums celebrating some sort of milestone, and Fleetwood Mac's Rumours is turning 50 in early 2027. As you might know, it is still, to this day, one of the top-selling classic rock albums, and I can point to at least one reason why. 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
2: 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Imagine a highway with no tolls, no traffic, no roadblocks, and no construction. 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But it's not one you drive on. It's one that takes you straight to independent wealth. Welcome to the highway to 25K. 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
1: Well, here's some good news if you love getting outdoors. 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
1: The Tyler restaurant scene is changing quickly. 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
3: Imagine a highway with no tolls, no traffic,
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1: Hey, why don't you make me some French toast when I tell you all about my fantasy football team?
0: But without all the drama, just continuous Classic Rock.

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0: apparently they expect us to work on Friday.
1: This is kind of I'm gonna go with it, I guess.
0: Rude.
1: Looks like you've got your radio set on the right station this morning. Good. First check. All right. You got the go juice. You got the caffeine. Get the coffee yet? We're set.
0: Yeah, we've good got for that. That. It's well, good.
1: All right then. Off we go.
0: Today's National Cooking Day. It's also National Roadkill Day, which explains why RFK Jr. has a giant smile on his face. It's a good day. RFK Jr. describes it as killing two raccoons with one car. So that'll be good for him. I don't know that I've ever eaten roadkill, but it's not beneath me. I think in the apocalypse, I would eat it.
1: Oh, yeah. Especially if it's really fresh, you know.
0: Last night I ate at Kenny and Ziggy's. It's a famous Jewish deli right down the street from this radio station. And there really is no Kenny. I don't know if you know that. Did you?
1: Mm-hmm.
0: It's Ziggy.
1: Ziggy's. Yeah, he's usually there.
0: So the waiter's waiting on me the whole time. And when I'm finally done, I say to the waiter, hey, tell Ziggy that Kenny said hi. And he goes, oh my God.
1: You know Kenny?
0: And then I was like, yeah, I'm Kenny. And I got up and left. Mm-hmm. And as I'm walking out, it occurred to me he doesn't know that the Walton and Johnson show have a history at this Jewish deli.
1: Right.
0: Hanging out. We took our promo photos there. And as I was walking away, I was like, I tricked him, and I didn't mean to. I wasn't trying to make...

0: He thought I was the founder of the restaurant.
1: Of course. Well, you look like a guy who would found a Jewish restaurant many, many, many years ago.
0: Yeah, that makes perfect sense.
1: Makes a lot of sense. Were you at Kenny and Ziggy specifically to support Benjamin Netanyahu and his UN appearance and speech yesterday?
0: It had very little to do with it. I went there because they have a TV on the wall.
1: You know, you could say.
0: Oh, yeah, I was there. Yeah.
1: Support for my Jewish brothers.
0: It's kind of like an abortion. When people find out I don't really have a strong stance on Israel one way or the other, it's almost more offensive to them than if I did.
1: But isn't it hard not to pick a side when you see who is against Israel?
0: Oh, 100%. I don't care. Please understand, if you're one of those, if your heart bleeds for Palestine or Gaza, you're not going to like me. I don't care about them. I feel very little. There's a lot of problems in the world. We have suffering happening right here in the town where this radio station is. I'd help those people light years away. I'd help the stray dogs in this town before I'd help Palestine. I don't care about them. I just don't want to pay for it.
1: Mm-hmm.
0: You think I'm sad about a bunch of Muslims that beat women and throw gays off buildings or getting drone bombed? No, I don't have time to worry about that. Sorry. Oh, too bad. Oh, okay. Oh, you use children as human shields?
1: And then you
0: use the footage of that to play on the emotions of people that are low information and easily fooled? Mm-hmm. Oh, that's shame on you. Don't do that.
1: Yeah, don't do that.
0: No, I don't. This thing with Netanyahu coming to the UN yesterday, apparently he only met with, like, the most important country he met with was Argentina. And the Washington Post was trying to explain how, this means he won't win his re-election campaign. Do you think people in Israel care if he had a meeting with Emmanuel Macron or whatever the name of the guy is in charge of Ethiopia?
1: Right.
0: They don't care.
1: I do know that Netanyahu lit up Mamdani in New York City. Remember how the commie mayor was telling everybody how if he comes to this city, I'll have him arrested? He didn't. No, but Netanyahu did call him out on it. It pretty much to his face, right there in the heart of Manhattan at the UN. And it was pretty entertaining, I have to say.
0: It was one of the many things Mamdani campaigned on that he had no control over.
1: No, he made promises about things that he doesn't get to decide.
0: He said that if the leader of Israel comes to the United States, we'll arrest him. You understand this guy's got diplomatic immunity. You're in charge of a municipal government. You're not even the leader of the state.
1: Why? No, that's state business if it were anybody's business, and it isn't.
0: And it wasn't the only thing that Mamdani promised he could do, but certainly it's not in his jurisdiction.
2: Mr. Mamdani, since you were elected mayor of this city, many Jews no longer feel safe in New York. They talk to me. They tell me. This isn't the city we remember. It changed so quickly. Now, it's no wonder. You praise criminals convicted of supporting Hamas. You count as friends people like Hassan Piker, who said America deserved 9/11. America deserved 9/11. Some friends you have. You invite into your home a Palestinian journalist who filmed Hamas terrorists beating and torturing Israeli hostages and later admitted that he refused to publish the videos in order to protect, you guessed it, the terrorists. Your wife liked a post praising the October 7th massacre. She liked another post saying Tel Aviv shouldn't exist.
0: Mm.
2: You refused to condemn any of that. You falsely, repeatedly accuse Israel of genocide. Mr. Mamdani, you tried to stop me from coming here. You tried to silence me. Well, you can't silence me. You can't silence the truth.
0: So, Mamdani and Netanyahu clearly don't like each other, but it's probably never going to matter. What's more interesting to me is, in the meantime, Trump seems to be playing nice with Mamdani, but Schumer and Jeffries can't. The leaders of Mamdani's own political party seem to be feuding with the guy, but he's very friendly with Donald Trump all of a sudden. It's kind of like when Fetterman first campaigned as a raging communist, and then he got elected, and he became this moderate Democrat sort of to replace Trump.

0: Joe Manchin's role in the Senate. It's like all the chess pieces got moved around again. Not what she would have expected. There's even an article about it today on the Wall Street Journal. It's like, well, if Trump gets along with Mom Donnie, why can't the leaders of his own party?
1: Well, it might not be genuine, that seemingly getting along, enjoying each other's company. I suspect it's not at the heart of the subject there.
0: It's certainly, I think at the end of the day, what it really tells us is, Mom Donnie and Jeffries don't get along because one of them wants can only one of them can be the leader of the party.
1: Mm-hmm.
0: Whereas what Trump and Mom Donnie want is entirely different. You don't really want anything from Mom Donnie other than Mom Donnie not to tear down all of his buildings after he's no longer president.
1: Right.
0: So there's that. Anyway, it's Friday. We're awake. There's a lot going on today. Taylor Swift's in the news. I'm sure we won't talk about that at all.
1: Well, what about football?
0: Yeah, apparently there was a game last night.
1: And there's more tonight and Saturday and Sunday and Monday. I mean, yeah, football. We got that going.
0: There's a lot going on today, kids.
1: Uh-oh.
0: It's the Walton and Johnson Show. You okay?
1: Bears. No, back in the news.
0: No, they didn't play last night. It was the Packers and the Falcons.
1: Falcons, that's it.
2: It's Friday, it's Friday. I've reached my breaking point. It's Friday, it's Friday, I need to smoke a joint. I can guarantee certain death to the next person that says TGIF. Really?
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0: Did somebody say diplomatic dinner with a Chinese communist leader?
1: Oh, yes, please.
0: Chinese President Xi Jinping flew in Wednesday for his first official Washington visit in more than a decade. Trump met his plane at Andrews with red carpets, honor guards, fighter jets. That's the full pageantry version of Welcome to America, Mr. Communist Leader. And yesterday, they hung out, they talked, then they had dinner. They sat in the Oval Office for a couple hours, and they discussed exactly what you would think. Tariffs, trades, microchips, artificial intelligence, with Trump now calls super intelligence. Taiwan. They had the usual great stare down, mostly because they don't speak the same language. So there was a lot of looking at each other. And then publicly, it was a lot of, hey, we've never gotten along better. But privately, nobody announced a big deal. Which begs the question, what was the point of all this? And then came the state dinner in the East Room. No, they didn't have a new ballroom yet. They wanted a ballroom. A ballroom would have been nice. The new ballroom is still being built. So that's, well, that'll become a punchline later. We'll talk about that more. The guest list was kind of a who's who of Silicon Valley. Elon Musk, Jeff Bezos, Mark Zuckerberg, Sam Altman. You had the guy from NVIDIA, the guy from AMD. Tim Cook, I don't know why. He's out at Apple. What's he doing there? RFK Jr. was there. Chief Justice Roberts was there. Barrett was there. Kavanaugh was there. That means they were probably drinking a lot of beer.
2: Don't you know it? He does like beer.
0: Yeah, and I think the Chinese do, too. Anyway, the head of the table, Trump, Xi, Musk, and two microchip CEOs whose best chips America still won't sell to China. Isn't that interesting? They were all sitting around each other.
2: Does China not get all the Taiwan chips they want?
0: No, they don't.
2: Well, they probably will soon.
0: They want them. Yeah, they probably will. And I think a lot of people assume that was the point of this meeting. But more importantly, what did they eat? Everyone wants to know.
2: Did they eat those live fish? That I saw it in a movie one time. They scoop up live fish and they put them in a glass with some, I don't know, probably not sake. That's Japanese. But then they just gulp them down and you can feel the fish swimming down the tube and into your stomach.
0: I always thought it would be cool to have a diplomatic dinner with a foreign leader while you eat monkey brains out of a skull with a spoon.
2: Naturally. Yeah.
0: But I don't think they did that. No, they had yellow squash soup with wild mushrooms. Now, in case you're curious, back in 2015, Obama served Xi Jinping mushroom soup. I guess he really likes it. China gets fungi every time they visit. At this point, it's a tradition, like fruitcake every Christmas. Yeah. Nobody knows why.
2: They probably didn't really like it, but they didn't want to say anything. You know, they want to be polite.
0: The main course was sesame-crusted sea bass, baby bok choy. It's funny to give Chinese food to Chinese people.
2: I know. Don't they get a lot of bok choy on their daily food over there? Give them French fries or something.
0: Basically, they had American fish, but Chinese side dishes. That's diplomacy you can eat.
2: Was that sea bass American or was it Chilean?
0: It says American.
2: Probably came from Chile and they just, Trump changed the name of it.
0: Anyway, for dessert, they had vanilla cream with sour cherries and ice cream made from White House honey. There's White House honey? There's a bee farm at the White House?
2: Of course.
0: Melania put bees on the South Lawn, apparently. The bees now work the state dinners. That's nice that they have a job.
2: That's good.
0: I wonder if they get paid in tips. No taxes.
2: No. They're very important bees.
0: Build back better. No, that was Biden. My bad. Anyway, we don't know what happens next, but the thing about microchips, Steve hinted at it, very interesting news. Something's going down there, isn't there? Going to be microchips in exchange for what? China not helping Iran anymore? That's what I assume, but I don't know. I wasn't privy to that. I didn't get to enjoy the mushroom soup and the White House honey.
2: You think you would have enjoyed it?
0: Yeah, I got to think
2: probably
0: so.
2: Enjoy it, okay.
0: Steve and I got invited recently to the White House, but it was us and hundreds of other people, so we decided to turn it down.
2: Yeah, it didn't sound like a very very good time at all, did it?
0: They were kind of amazed at that, too. They're like, you don't want to go to the White House? We're like, well, if it's just us and a few other people, sure, but I don't want to wait in line to, I don't want to stand in the middle of an auditorium down the street at the Marriott. That sucks.
2: And they also told us it was going to be for a major Trump announcement. And then you read along through the plans for the day. It didn't sound like Trump was actually going to be there.
0: Right.
2: Why bother going?
0: Anyway, the point is,

0: we can't be bought. I mean,
1: you could try.
0: You could try. Yeah, yeah.
2: We don't mind you making the effort. An offer wouldn't hurt. I feel like we went to a state dinner, technically, when we went and had lunch at the governor's mansion a little while back. That was kind of like a state dinner, and it was very intimate and not thousands of people or anything.
0: Yeah, but there weren't any politicians there. It was just us and Randy Travis telling dirty jokes.
2: That's what made it so great.
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0: today is National Hug a Vegetarian Day, but don't do it too hard.
1: No, they're kind of weak and puny.
0: They break easily.
1: Yes, they do.
0: Yeah, you got to be careful with them. Hi, everybody. Welcome to the top of the hour. Some of you just woke up. That means you missed important things. And if you ever do miss important things, and I know you do because you sleep until 6 a.m. like some kind of debutante.
1: Must be nice.
0: Get the Walton & Johnson smartphone app. It's free, doesn't cost a dime, easy to download, small little files. We don't track your data. We don't even know how. You can get it in the Apple App Store, the Google Play Store. And while we're on the topic there, in case you hadn't heard, we're going to be in Shreveport tomorrow at noon.
1: Yes, we are. Looking forward to that.
0: No, Bossier.
1: Well, we'll be in both, actually. I don't think you can, well, you could, but I don't think you plan on getting to Shreveport or to Bossier from Fort Worth without going through Shreveport?
0: Yeah.
1: And isn't that where the Drago's is in Shreveport?
0: It's at the casino there.
1: Yeah, so there's another good reason to be over there.
0: Anyway, come hang with us. It's going to be a lot of fun. Tomorrow at Three States Harley-Davidson in Bossier City. That's going to be a blast. And tonight and tomorrow night, if you're in the Dallas-Fort Worth area, Big Laugh Comedy Club. That's in Fort Worth, not Dallas. And we're going to be telling dirty jokes, so that'll be fun, too. It's going to be a busy weekend hanging out with you guys if you choose to participate.
1: And there's a lot of other things going on as well, we understand. But just carve out a little time in your busy weekend schedule for us. That'd be nice.
0: Yeah, we hope you guys do.
2: We got more storms coming to the Pacific side. Y'all want to talk about that?
0: Yeah, we could talk about it, but the good news is it doesn't really affect us or our audience. Our audience is on the Gulf side.
2: Yeah, well, what about that nor'easter up there in the very important Northeast? We got terrible rain and flooding, and it's just going to be terrible.
0: They are the most important people.
2: Yeah, they are.
0: And always have been.
2: They said this nor'easter storm on that East Coast, it'll have rain and possible flooding from North Carolina to Maine. That's a pretty good stretch, sir.
0: North Carolina to Maine is a pretty good stretch, but that basically is the east half of the East Coast that's not the South.
2: Ain't it nice?
0: And that's pretty much
2: rural. Not a drop of rain around here to find anywhere. Not yet, anyway.
0: Do you want some?
2: I'd love some.
0: Yeah, that sprinkler system is sucking dirt out of the earth looking for water.
2: Mm-hmm.
0: And with the rising percentage of tropical storms doing damage to parts of the country where we don't live, one has to wonder, if the hurricanes don't kill us, will the computers do it?
2: Oh, yeah.
0: I'm sorry, that's the wrong intro. Sorry, it's early, everybody. It felt wrong when I was pushing the button.
2: Sure, it didn't work.
0: Can I get a mulligan on that? If the hurricanes don't kill us,
1: dun, dun, dun.
0: Maybe the computers will. There we go.
3: Apocalypse me.
4: It's one of the seven signs of the apocalypse.
5: I can only assume it was the end of the world.
6: These are prophecies from the end of time.
0: Yes, it's a Friday morning sign of the apocalypse. So abandon all hope, get your life preservers, yada, yada, yada.
2: The usual, you know.
0: This report brought to you by?
2: Well, Drago's, as a matter of fact. By the way, spoke to Tommy and the gang over at Drago's yesterday.
0: Yeah.
2: Now, you know, they got a big football game coming to Baton Rouge tomorrow.
0: Sure.
2: And Drago's just wants to let all the Aggie fans know that they are more than welcome. They are invited, and they're looking forward to maybe visiting with you. All Aggie fans are encouraged to swing by Drago's in Baton Rouge. We were just there. It's a very nice location.
0: Yeah, it's great.
2: And, you know, come in and just enjoy yourself. They don't know if you'll enjoy yourself after the, you know, the butt kicking that LSU plans on dropping on the Aggies. But you can have fun right up until then. Or maybe you can go Friday night. You can go Saturday or, you know, Saturday night, whenever you stick around a while. It's good.
0: Yeah, that does sound good. And if the world's going to end, you might as well have a full belly,
2: right? Ain't that the truth?
0: All right, the Bulletin of the Atomic Scientists. They run something called the Doomsday Clock. You've heard of this before, Billy?
2: Uh-huh. Oh, yeah. It's tick, tick, ticking.
0: It's a prop. Midnight equals we blew it, right? That's what they claim.
2: Yeah.
0: In January, they set it to 85 seconds, closest

0: ever. Why, they say. Bugs, climate change, nuclear power, but also artificial intelligence.
1: Oh, not that.
0: Then in November, they reset it again. This week, an anthropic alignment guy named Evan Hubinger said there's more than a 10% chance AI kills all humans in the next decade.
1: You remember what they used to say was going to kill us all and wipe out every human life on Earth?
0: Rising tides.
1: Well, before that, oh, climate change. But sure. Before that, you got to go back a ways. Before all of that.
0: Nuclear stuff?
1: The atomic bomb.
0: That's how it started, right?
1: Oh, yeah. Well, we can't be having atomic bombs. Don't even build the damn things. Well, certainly don't test them. And God forbid you should ever use one or two. Yeah, atomic bombs. We're going to wipe mankind off the planet. Probably wasn't going to be too good for the animals either, but we didn't seem to care.
0: And that's exactly why the Bulletin of the Atomic Scientist runs the doomsday clock.
1: Mm-hmm.
0: Anyway, so with all that being said, this one guy quit his job doing AI. He said the world's going to end soon, yada, yada, yada. Along comes Daniel Holes, the University of Chicago physicist who helped set the clock. He was not shocked. He compared AI to the atom after the Manhattan Project. Huge new power. Scientists say maybe pause the button. Public finally listening. He called the 10% estimate terrific. Here's the problem with that, guys. That 10% estimate they came up with, I looked into this. They just made it up.
1: It's not they did.
0: It's not a calculation. There's no metric for that. It's just a vibe with a percentage sign.
1: Anybody remember the 6-foot rule for COVID? Made it up.
0: They made this up, too.
1: They made all that crap up, and they're still doing it.
0: If your mechanic told you there was a 10% chance the car explodes this decade, and you said, how do you know? He goes, I felt it in my bones.
1: Mm-hmm.
0: You would not sell your home over that information. I just want to remind people, and I know this AI thing is scary to those who don't understand it, but we've been told over and over again during my lifetime, and I'm in my 40s, electricity would kill us, the internet, Y2K, social media, the pandemic, fire, gunpowder, nuclear power. Each one got a priesthood of doom. Well, now, once again, the apocalypse mechanism, it's always foggy, isn't it?
1: Uh-huh.
0: They can't explain how AI is going to kill everyone. A common answer they give you is, well, it could hack into the nuclear power that we have. It could hack into the nuclear weapons. The nuclear weapons are all operated with 5-inch floppy disks from the 1970s and 80s.
1: That may maybe what saves us from AI. Artificial intelligence may be too smart to even figure out how to look at a floppy disk.
0: Right. So if that's what's going to kill us all, explain how. They can't explain how. Also, the same people yelling we need to slow down, it's going to kill us all, they're the people building AI, the same companies, the same race. You know why they're saying to slow it down? Because they're competing with each other.
1: That's right. Everybody that's gone all, you know, crazy and haywire over data centers because of something they read on social media didn't realize that was the Chinese trying to scare you into not having any data centers. Because what do they like? They like data centers, and they want to have more than us.
0: Here's the truth, guys. Human beings are stubborn, jealous, and armed with big weapons. Superintelligence still needs things like power plants, microchips, data centers, and humans who can pull a plug, pass a law, or drop a wrench in the server rack. Basically, what that means is, it improves itself overnight, sure, and they say we can't stop it, but actually we can. We can unplug it. We can turn it off. The clock isn't necessarily ticking right now towards death because nobody can explain how it's doing that. They just think it might.
1: They just make stuff up, and then you're just supposed to go along with it. Why not?
0: The doomsday clock, they say, is always moving towards midnight in the headlines, but it's been doing that my whole life.
1: Yep.
0: How many times do we have to cry wolf before people realize you're probably going to be okay?
1: Now, that little clock, which is not really a clock, but it has a dollar sign next to all those numbers, that thing's flying faster than ever. That's your national debt. That's probably worse than the doomsday clock, or is what's going to happen to us.
0: If the 10% number that they're coming up with isn't based on science, why is it the lead story? If we pause AI right now, do you think China does it? Who do you want holding the bigger model come 2030? Also, is misalignment a real engineering problem, or is it the new original sin for people who missed out on the climate change script? They wanted to get in on that. It never really worked, so this is the new thing.
1: Got to have something. Everybody's got to have something, I guess. They always messing with us, ain't they?
0: Right. Why is everybody always pretending we're in a Michael Crichton novel? Mm-hmm. Doesn't that ever get boring?

0: Right. And, you know, all that stuff you named hadn't killed us yet. Gunpowder. That was a freaky one. Yeah. The internet was going to kill us, you know, and all these other things. But you know what will kill you?
1: What's that?
0: Bears.
1: Oh, yeah.
0: Bears. Don't forget, we are still in Fat Bear Week. That's a thing. It's going on Fat Bear Week. They're eyeballing 20 bears that are in the running, and they want to see who. This is up in Alaska, some national park up there where they got bears as thick as thieves up there.
1: Really? Thick as thieves?
0: Thick as thieves.
1: Oh, that's the worst kind of thickness.
0: Yep. And bears, you know, they will kill you. You always see that T-shirt, you know, what doesn't kill you makes you stronger or something like that, except bears.
1: Yeah.
0: Bears will just kill you.
1: Well, they say the bear sightings are worse than ever this year.
0: Mm-hmm.
1: And that's our fault. You had to fly in Economy Plus and get extra leg room or something like that.
0: Bears in Russia, they've got, I think they're up to 14. They got 14 killings. People have been killed by bears so far this year. I think about maybe 24, 25 last year. So they're still working on it.
1: They say in Russia, bear encounters are almost as dangerous as WNBA encounters at the Customs and Borders checking point.
0: Ooh, yeah, I wouldn't want to get into that.
1: Yeah.
0: That's a mess.
1: But what they don't tell you is kind of like with the artificial intelligence, as dangerous as bears are, are they all going to bed soon?
0: Yeah, you should go lay down when it gets cold.
1: They're all very chunky, big, fat, chunky bears, and they're kind of reaching the end of the season here, the point where they all go take a long nap.
0: That's why they're all getting fat right now, so they can just lay around and do nothing all winter. Pretty much like me.
1: So I got to be afraid of someone who's chunky and sleepy?
0: Yeah. And even though they're fat, they still outrun you.
1: Yeah, why is that?
0: Yeah, that's... Well, they got four legs. You know, every time your two legs are pumping out some energy, their four legs are doubling up.
1: Well, you know what they always say about getting chased by a bear? You don't have to be faster than the bear.
0: Yep. Hopefully you've got a friend with you.
1: You just
0: got
1: to be faster than him.
2: You still owe me another month's rent. So if I were you, I would start doing some tongue exercises before Friday.
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8: What could you get with 25 grand?

0: for the ladies and stuff like that.
1: He goes to St. Andrew's Presbyterian. His pastor has repeatedly denied or treated as optional the bodily resurrection of Jesus. In an interview he did about a decade ago, he wrote that because he does not believe in literal resurrection, he is not really a Christian. Wow.
0: He seems to just be winning hearts and minds of Texans, according to the polls, just all over the state. All these Texans are just like, yeah, that's what we've been waiting for.
1: In a 2023 Easter sermon, he said it is possible the body of Christ was stolen by his disciples or the Romans, and asked, do you want to live your life based on a maybe? Maybe Jesus rose from the dead, maybe not. Wow.
0: But the other religions, they're all provable facts, right?
1: Yeah. He described the resurrection as a poem about the whole life process, not to be taken literally. Dude, you're demonic. That's what you study in your church? That's what James Tallarico's version of Christianity is? If you go back and just look at what James Tallarico believed a few months ago.
0: Mm-hmm. Right up until he started getting attention for running in this race.
1: Yeah, you're not a Christian, dude. You're a politician masquerading as one.
0: How many times have we seen politicians who just suddenly up and change everything they've believed in all of their life so they can get elected to something, and then switch right back to exactly what you knew they were before you voted for them?
1: And the stupidest people will follow him off of a cliff. It's terrifying. Yeah. Just absolutely nuts that anybody would believe that. This is the guy we need right now.
0: Mm.
1: All right, Trump's going to a college football game this weekend.
0: Yeah, gonna go watch the Horns and the Vols. Yeah, kick it around a little bit.
1: All right, that's tomorrow at noon in Knoxville. Sold out game, first regular season meeting of these two. UTs.
0: Two UTs. Yeah. It's the Utz and the Utz.
1: Last time they played was the 1969 Cotton Bowl.
0: Wow.
1: Your grandpa remembers. You probably don't. Texas 3-0 and number one after beating perhaps you've heard, Ohio State.
0: Mm-hmm. Among others, yeah.
1: The quarterback, Arch Manning, laughs at really mean memes that are misogynistic. So that's a thing you're supposed to be upset about.
0: By the way, that game time start is noon Eastern. It's 11 a.m. Central, Tennessee time.
1: Tennessee 3-0, climbed to number 13. Their QB, Faison Brandon, that's a name. His last name is his first name, and his first name is his last name. Anyway, ESPN College Game Day is on campus, and it looks interesting.
0: Texas also has a starting running back named Hollywood. You gotta like that, right? Cowboys had a Hollywood Henderson way back in the day. He was fun.
1: Was that his real name or his nickname?
0: Yeah, it looks like they just Hollywood Smothers, like the Smothers Brothers.
1: It's funny how people are so alarmed at the fact that Trump's going to this game. Guys, a sitting president at an SEC football game, that's about as patriotic as it gets. That's Saturday in America. That's not a constitutional crisis.
0: Is he bringing Xi with him? Going to show him how we party down south?
1: That would be funny.
0: I'd like that.
1: Like Rodney Dangerfield bringing a Japanese businessman to the country club.
0: Oh, yeah. Remember that?
1: Hey, Wang, it's a parking lot.
0: Good times.
1: All right.
0: Oh, boy.
1: Anyway, this is the biggest home game in years for them, so should be fun to watch. They say ticket prices dropped because Trump's going. It's sold out. There are some tickets on the aftermarket people are getting rid of.
0: Right, and that has nothing to do with Trump, whatever the prices are, believe me.
1: It never does.
0: Aggies and LSU tomorrow night at 6:30 at LSU. That's why we invited all the Aggie visitors in Baton Rouge to try out Drago's, because you probably never had something quite that good before if you've never been. And by the way,
1: Drago's
0: Shreveport-Bossier,
1: yeah,
0: is in Bossier.
1: It's in Bossier, yeah. It's at the casino over there.
0: Yeah, Margaritaville.
1: Yeah.
0: So that's where you can go get you some of that, too.
1: And if you're not eating it, that means you're eating garbage like a loser.
0: Yeah. You don't want to do that, do you?
1: No, eat something better. Absolutely.
0: Okay, then.
1: Yeah, it's going to be delicious. All right, everybody. Coming up, Trump TV. Does it suck? Does it slap or does it suck?
0: I don't think I get that channel.
1: No, we'll tell you about it.
2: 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Tomorrow it's Saturday. And you know what the next day is.

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0: Because I like Trump, but I don't worship him, I'll tell you the truth. Trump TV doesn't look that appealing to me.
1: And what channel is it? Is it like just regular numbers, like 2, 11, 13?
0: Yeah, it's channel 14.
1: 14? No, I never go look at that.
0: No, it's on the internet, Billy. I'd like most things these days.
1: Well, they're calling it TV if it's on the internet.
0: You'll have to ask them. But
1: you know what TV stands for?
0: Television.
1: Good. Okay. And what is the internet? Not television.
0: What does ID stand for?
1: I stands for I.
0: Sure. Okay.
1: And then the D stands for identification.
0: Got it.
1: Yeah. Aren't you glad they shortened that?
0: Well, that's stupid. That's a stupid acronym. I'm going to think about that while I go use the ATM machine.
1: Uh-oh. That's like asking somebody, what is their VIN number?
0: That's a good point.
1: See? But they do it all the time. Do you have a hot water heater at your house?
0: Hot water heater.
1: Why would you need a hot water heater? It's already hot. You have a water heater.
0: Damn, he's right. Oh, okay, everybody.
1: People hate it when I'm right.
0: So on Friday of last week.
2: Seldom happens. Good morning. Hi, boys. Are you excited? It's Friday. We got a road trip. And this marks the 3-month mark. 3 months. Till Christmas morning. Oh, it's going to be a very exciting time.
0: I'm impressed you think we're going to have Christmas this year.
1: Yeah, that's probably right out. AI doesn't celebrate Christmas.
0: Last year's Christmas was so good. There's never going to be a better Christmas than that.
1: You said that the year before, and then it got better.
0: That's true. Every year my life does get better and better.
1: Mm-hmm. That's because you know me.
0: Yeah, I think it's because I've got God in my life.
1: Is that it?
0: Yeah, I think so.
1: Well, what does God have to do with religion?
0: That's what James Tallarico thinks.
1: That's what he thinks.
0: Mr. Kenneth, there's an interesting story today in the Wall Street Journal about the fashion of the diplomatic dinner yesterday. I thought you'd enjoy this. What did Melania wear? What did Peng Liyun wear?
1: Who?
0: That'd be the first lady of China.
1: Oh, they never mentioned her. I didn't even know she made the trip.
0: Well, that's probably because in a communist country, women don't matter at all.
1: Yeah.
0: I know.
1: Okay, never mind.
0: It's like the whole...
1: Just stop.
0: When they explain Islam at face value, boy, it is tempting, isn't it?
1: I thought that was where the women don't matter at all.
0: Oh, and there too, yeah.
1: So the communists and the Muslims are finding common ground, and we're not part of it.
0: All right, so Melania wore pants. That's a big deal. But what's her name? Peng Liyun, she wore red. Ooh, red.
1: Yeah, because it's commie-Chinese. Yeah. Pinko bastards.
0: Yesterday, Melania and Peng toured the Smithsonian National Museum of Art, which is adorable. It was the Smithsonian National Museum of Asian Art.
1: I'll bet it was.
0: Because Peng's probably never seen that before.
1: Yeah, they keep giving them all these Asian things. They feed them Asian food at the dinner. They show them Asian art. It's like, hello? Been there, done that. And I thought it was kind of humorous that Trump was boasting and showing off something. They said he showed off his new helipad. It's made out of granite. And he said, she loves him some good granite.
0: Sure, who doesn't?
1: And he also showed him, went to the National Archives, or they're going today. I don't know, but the plan is you're going to show him the copy of, you know, the original Constitution and stuff like that, if Nick Cage has brought it back.
0: That's cool.
1: And I thought to myself, I wonder if she will chuckle, if he'll, you know, be able to stifle a laugh or even a smile when Trump brags about the fact that this country of ours is now 250 years old.
0: And that was probably hilarious to him.
1: And yeah, how old is China?
0: A gajillion years?
1: Yeah, 4,000 or 5,000 years and counting.
0: Well, meanwhile, Melania and Peng were enjoying a singing concert from the children at Hope Chinese School. And after the performance, Peng asked Melania, what is hope?
1: Yeah, they don't have that in communist countries.
0: Apparently, the two wore coordinating navy charcoal high-collar looks. I always wonder, because I run in the park a lot over here by the radio station, why do women coordinate their outfits with each other to do relatively mundane things?
1: I don't get that. But there's always one woman in a group. You got 5, 6, 8, 10, 12 of them. They're running around like, you know, hens out in the yard. And one of them is always the organizer. One of

0: is, you know what we're going to do? We're going to, Wednesday, when we're all out, we're all going to dress like this. And
1: right.
0: We're going to have a theme, and we're all going to wear crowns on our head and stuff. Yeah. Tiaras, probably.
1: Tiaras, yeah, it's a tiara, yeah. I see this in the park a lot. I'm running around, and there'll be two women.
0: Women in tiaras in the park?
1: No, I'm wearing matching workout outfits. And they're not even the same brand or whatever, different shades of gray or red. But they call each other on the phone. They said, you wear a pink sports bra and and blue biker shorts. And then they go to the park, and then they don't run at all. They just walk and talk to each other.
0: Yeah, they're there to get looked at. And then, of course, if an ugly guy checks them out, they're like, creep, you're a creep. You know, they're waiting for the handsome guys with all the money to come check them out.
1: Well, anyway, then at night when they had the diplomatic dinner last night, Peng wore a long red gown with Mandarin collar and pearls.
0: Oh, Mandarin
1: because,
0: collar.
1: As you know, red means prosperity in China.
0: Is that right?
1: And then Melania wore pants, and that was so... Melania wore pants was so controversial.
0: What, a yoga pant?
1: Dolce & Gabbana...
0: Oh, yeah.
1: Trousers is what it says. A silk cummerbund, a giant bow... From Saint Laurent, whatever that is.
0: Yves Saint Laurent.
1: Louboutin heels.
0: Oh, dear.
1: I'm just messing with you.
0: Christian Louboutin, the red bottom shoes, you know them as.
1: Of course, yeah. I know. I've bought a few pairs of those.
0: Oh, really?
1: Never worn a pair.
0: No, I don't think they make your size.
1: No, they sure don't. Anyway, the media loved it. The fashion at the diplomatic dinner last night. Two famous women dressed like themselves. Peng, did you know Peng used to be a famous singer? She does, apparently she was a big deal at the karaoke bar.
0: I had no idea.
1: Yeah.
0: Wow, we've really got to get to know the wives of the leaders of the communist countries on the other side of the earth better. I feel like I've come up short this morning.
1: Well, that's what they thought, too, yeah.
0: Mm-hmm.
1: Anyway, we didn't get invited. We didn't enjoy any mushroom soup.
0: Well, we would have probably turned it down if we'd have been invited anyway.
1: Last night I had a Reuben sandwich for dinner.
0: Oh, from Kenny and Ziggy's?
1: I went to the Jewish deli. It was so good.
0: How do you open your mouth that wide?
1: You know what? There's two ways that they serve it. One of them is a regular sandwich. The other's open face, mm-hmm. and you're supposed to cut it like a steak.
0: So you do that.
1: Yeah, yeah. And then I...
0: Their sandwiches are easily a foot and a half tall.
1: And since I'm eating it with a fork, I'll trick myself into believing it's slightly healthier because I don't eat all the bread.
0: But what about that dipping sauce? You get that dipping sauce?
1: Yeah, I don't know what it is. Russian
0: dressing.
1: Russian dressing.
0: Oh, absolutely.
1: And I feel like because I'm eating it, I'm doing my part to help end this war in Ukraine, you know?
0: Everybody's doing what they can.
1: Thanks. Yeah, yeah.
2: There are so many dumbasses in the world. Sometimes somebody has to put them in their place, even when I'm a dumbass.
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0: feeling on this, Billy Ed. When I hear honky-tonk, I always think country music bar in the South. But here you got a bunch of British guys writing a song about honky-tonk women. What do they know?
1: Well, I guess they wanted to be a part of it. Can you imagine being born in England and hearing about all the cool stuff we got over here in America, and especially down in the South? They got over here and started looking around, and they're like, man, we need some of that.
0: Could you imagine just a mouthful of mushy peas, no seasoning, no pepper, nothing?
1: Ugh.
0: That's your life every day.
1: That's British food for you. Oh, they don't need good teeth because everything's all mushy already.
0: Yeah, it doesn't matter. You're going to have a big, beautiful British smile. Who cares?
1: By the way, have you heard about the holdout juror? Mikey D, we've named him because we don't like his last name. It's hard to pronounce.
0: Mikey D is a cool name.
1: The lawyer for the baby killer.
0: Right.
1: You know, what's her name?
0: Lindsay Clancy and Kevin Reddington.
1: Lawyer, Kevin. Yeah. According to Mikey D, Kevin has turned out to be kind of like a stalker. Like, everybody wants to go after this one holdout juror that didn't agree with all the women. And so the women immediately started investigating him. The attorney, for Clancy, started investigating him, looking into his past. We want to know everything there is to know about this guy because we're going to turn him out. And that's how they found out he's a Trump supporter almost immediately. And that just, spurred them on to find out more. Now, Lindsay's lawyer says, we need to investigate Mikey's cell phone activity during the trial and during the jury deliberations. And Mikey D says, okay, come on, bring it on. But let's also investigate all the other jurors' cell phone activities as well. He said, when they're sequestered in that jury room, all 12 of them sitting around the table arguing, trying to get him to agree with them, said they were all, including him,
0: on their phones.
1: And he said these women were posting on social media during the trial and the deliberations about whether she's guilty or innocent. It sounds like it got way out of hand.
0: Also,
1: somebody lost control in that jury room. They probably should take their cell phones away from them during this time.
0: All right, let's say hypothetically they research and they determine what? That he looked at something he shouldn't have and they did too. Now what? You've got a mistrial.
1: Well, they only wanted to investigate him. And then he kind of brought up the everybody else part too. And they're like, well, that's not important. We're above suspicion.
0: Yeah, but the point is this investigation, all it can do is result in a mistrial. Well, you've already got a mistrial.
1: That's where we are now.
0: So what? It's not a felony. It's not, but.

0: 0.1% of society at the most, and that's giving them a lot of credit for numbers that they probably don't have. Everything that you see on social media, people are upset about data centers. People are upset with the juror. People hate Trump. People, the Jews, whatever it is.
1: Oh, the Jews.
0: It's a microscopic portion of society, and yet because they're so vocal and everybody's got a phone in their pocket or in their hand, we're all subject to their thoughts and their loud whining and bitching and moaning and complaining about everything. And we think, well, everybody must think that. It's all over social media.
1: Well, that's all cancel culture ever was. Cancel culture was lazy journalists looking at the trending section on Twitter and telling themselves, this is what everyone thinks.
0: That's right.
1: But it's not. It's just what a bunch of opinionated people that day thought who didn't have to go to work that day.
0: Mm-hmm.
1: They spent all day on social media. The stupidest people think Lindsey Clancy's husband brainwashed. What, this guy who has never broken a law in his life, has a relatively normal existence his entire, suddenly figured out how to convince doctors he's never met to give his wife a cocktail of prescriptions she didn't need so he could get inside her mind and convince her to kill children? For what? To what avail? Why would he do any of that?
0: Everything that was laid out in the courtroom that we saw seemed to say the man did pretty much everything he could for his wife, including quitting his job so he could stay home. And maybe he worked from home, but he had to quit going to the office. He could stay home and help her out. He was, you know, doing all kinds of stuff. You know, ease up, man. I'll take the load. Let me carry the share. And it didn't matter. She just wanted to kill them kids, man.
1: Yeah.
0: And why all three? The first two have been around for a while, and she didn't go berserk on them. Was the third one just, you know, the last straw? Did she need to take out the other two as well?
1: I don't know, but her search history suggests to me that she'd been planning this for a while.
0: Mm-hmm.
1: First-degree murder. Execute anyone that murders their children. If you abandoned your kids, I think there should be a punishment in jail for that.
0: Yeah. If you leave them in a car too long in a parking lot at the grocery store or casino or wherever, people will break your windows out of your car to get a dog out.
1: Right.
0: And, you know, people do accidentally sometimes, mostly accidentally, leave their kids in cars from time to time. And they're much harder on them when it didn't look like it was intentional than they were when she strangled three in a row, had to chase one down to get a hold of them. That 5-year-old was old enough to see this. This doesn't look like it's going to end well.
1: This is an anecdotal observation, but I've noticed the people who seem to like Lindsey Clancy the most all, from my perspective, appear to be terrible parents.
0: If they've got kids, I got to tell you, I think somebody will tell them kids, maybe make a plan. Yeah, get the hell out of there.
1: Yeah, run. All right, the first ever Dolly Parton Day, ladies and gentlemen.
0: I was just thinking about Dolly, you know, because you brought up that football game, Tennessee and Texas, and they're going to be playing not too far from Pigeon Forge.
1: Well,
0: it's right down the road.
1: Well, today is officially or unofficially Dolly Parton Day,
0: let's make it official.
1: Depending on who you ask. And do you know why?
0: Is it her birthday?
1: No, it's today's address, excuse me, today's date
0: is
1: 925.
0: Oh, my goodness. How about that?
1: It's cute. Is that a sign of the apocalypse? The last universally loved person on Earth died?
0: Let's say it is. Yeah, it's apocalyptic time.
1: What do liberals and conservatives even agree on? Not much, but they all seem to like Dolly Parton.
0: Well, it's also it's a bad sign when two hurricanes are about to collide into each other.
1: I don't know. That might be good, actually.
0: But it seems apocalyptic.
1: Apocalyptic?
0: That's what you said there. Apoplectic.
1: What happens if two hurricanes crash into each other?
0: They don't know yet. They're waiting to see, because I don't think we've ever, you know, could be like the perfect storm. See that movie?
1: What if they just slow down? What if the wind coming from one way and the other way just causes them to dissipate?
0: Yeah, one could knock the other one out. It would be like playing, what is that, foosball? Where the thing hits and then it goes the other way? I don't know. They're expecting

0: pretty bad stuff, because one of the hurricanes, that's Polo, and he's back up to a 5 again, went down to a 4 for a little while, back up to a 5. And then that one that starts with an O, Odalis or Odalith or something like
1: yeah,
0: that.
1: Yeah, that's a terrible name for a hurricane.
0: Yeah, and so that's a Cat 3, and Polo's a 5, and they're both heading towards the Baja Peninsula. So Polo's going to Cabo.
1: So it's going to possibly do a lot of destruction to a country that's not us in a part of the world that's not here.
0: But an area where many, many, many millions of Americans love to go and vacation along that coastline there.
1: Well, don't.
0: And then the third hurricane is Nolo. Now, you know, they name them in alphabetical order. So we got the N, O,
1: yeah,
0: and P. But the O and the P seem to have gotten stronger faster, and they're going to merge into one big super cane, I guess. Nolo is the one that's just south of Hawaii.
1: Okay.
0: And I think it's a Cat 1 right now, but it'll probably be a 2 by the time it gets closer to Hawaii. And they said the rain's already started, even though it's due south. And they still think it's going to hang a left, as they say, you know, in driving world. Yeah, you know, hang a Louie. Yeah, that means it's going to turn west before it gets to the land. We'll see if it happens.
1: Well, then abandon all hope, yada, yada, yada.
0: Catastrophic flooding for sure.
1: Sure, yeah.
2: 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You just need bigger muscles, I promise.
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0: There's a new documentary about Elon Musk. It's going to be 240 minutes long because apparently they spent 1 minute interviewing each of his kids.
1: Oh, well, yeah, that's you know, got to happen.
2: That's right. 4 hours.
0: It's a long time.
1: That is a long time. Is that going to be in a movie theater? Because I'm going to have to get up and pee probably twice during that. I don't like that. An hour and a half, I'm good with. I can sit there. I can wait. 4 hours? It ain't like a road trip or something.
0: No, the only documentary I'm looking forward to is You Can See Everything.
1: You can?
0: Yeah, that's the name of the documentary.
1: And who's in that? Is it something interesting?
0: Comedian Nathan Fielder spent 30 days with Elizabeth Holmes. She's the corrupt CEO of the Silicon Valley startup Theranos.
1: Okay.
0: And she and he spent time together with his with her husband for like the 30 days right up until she went to prison.
3: Man, that sounds a little sexy, huh?
0: It looks fascinating.
3: Because what'd he do with the husband? Did he make him watch?
0: Well, the story all by itself would have been interesting enough. I don't think they have sex or anything like that. No,
1: it's not that kind of show.
0: No, she's getting ready to go to prison. She's a con artist from Houston, Texas. The youngest female billionaire in Silicon Valley history. Girl boss. Girl power.
1: Yeah.
0: Well, it turned out she was scamming people out of their money.
1: Lying, cheating, and stealing. You know, that's the way you get to the top.
0: She hung out with all kinds of famous female politicians. Kamala, Hillary, Nancy. A who's who list of women that apparently command power and authority. And they all wanted to believe that she was the golden goose of estrogen-fueled AI or health technology.
1: Oh, of course, yeah.
0: That they could just take a prick of your blood and tell you if you'd get cancer. So none of this stuff worked. None of it did anything.
1: Mm-mm.
0: And anyway, yesterday she got moved to a halfway house. They're taking her out of prison. At my gym yesterday, people were asking, well, she's such a bad person. Why is she getting sent to the easy breezy, light and easy prison? So I think it's not so much because she's good, but because there's so many dangerous criminals.
1: Yeah, it's possible. Yeah.
0: That they need to put them all somewhere. They don't have room for her in the dangerous prison because the dangerous prison is chock full of dangerous criminals.
3: You might also say at one time she had a lot of money.
0: Sure.
3: Which does give you some power. And she has some very rich and powerful friends. I do wonder, though, are the rich and powerful friends still friends after they found out that she was tricking them all?
0: Probably had to distance themselves from her. But what I found so remarkably interesting was she was in the same prison unit as Ghislaine Maxwell.
1: Oh, yeah?
0: Kind of like how that crypto bro that went to prison as Sam Bankman-Fried was in the same cell as Puff Daddy.
3: Yeah, that'd be the trip, wouldn't it?
0: Wouldn't that
3: be tripping, man? You find out, yeah, you're going to be in that room with Puff. Yeah, that's cool.
0: To be a fly on the wall and listen to those two guys have a conversation with each other, what in the world would they be talking about?
1: Good question.
0: Anyway.
1: Speaking of rich women, you remember Hubba Bubba?
0: Yeah, this is very upsetting news to the single insole MAGA bros of the world who loved her.
1: She was a Trump attorney. She's still a Trump ally, apparently. Alina Hubba, the lawyer that accompanied him on some of his trial appearances, is set to marry, she is engaged, to a Turkish businessman.
0: A billionaire.
1: Yeah, he's got lots of money. His interests in his work span construction, mining, cement, all across emerging markets. They have a history of relationship. He has a history of relationships with women from politically connected families. Now, what makes this interesting to the media is that he is, I believe, 29. She is 42.
0: Well, she looks great.
1: Yeah, it's not a huge gap, but it usually goes the other way.
0: Yeah, right. He's with an older woman who's incredibly attractive and very brilliant. And, you know, that's appealing to some young men. Good for him. And this is a guy with billions of dollars and a very successful career. He can clearly be with anyone he wants.
3: Is she a Jew?
0: I don't think so.
3: I don't know. I'm just asking because, you know, she's a lawyer, which made it like 50-50 shot immediately. Hubba. I don't know if that's, you know, it sounds like it's Middle Eastern for sure, but I don't think it's like a Jerusalem Middle Eastern.
0: She's Iraqi.

0: Arab descent belongs to Christian ethnic group from the Middle East. Well, first generation American born to parents who immigrated from Iraq to the United States in the 80s.
1: It doesn't really get into their religion so much in the story about the engagement as it does just, you know, what a lovely couple they're going to be.
0: Well, I agree. Good for them. I get it. I see the appeal. So what if she's a little older than him? She's attractive. She's a brilliant attorney. And they.
1: Yeah, but doesn't that kind of hurt your feelings a little bit? I mean, you're the perfect age for her. And yet, she has snubbed every attempt you've made.
0: Well, I'm taken, Billyetta.
1: Oh, that's right. You got your little buddy Milton.
0: That's right.
1: Y'all are happy.
0: Yeah, that's what I meant.
2: Why are you so gay for space?
3: And now, the Walton and Johnson Show presents Gay for Space.
0: Well, speaking of billionaires that
4: sponsored,
0: no one wants to have sex with, here's a report from the Gay for Space Department of Walton and Johnson Show, sponsored by?
1: Well, naturally, sponsored by GetTheTea.com. 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The tea is a great start, but there's so much more to explore. Go to the website, and once you check out, make sure you have the promo code WJ prominently displayed.
0: Absolutely. Promo code WJ. Today, we tell you the story not of NASA, not necessarily of Elon Musk, although he's certainly a part of this, but Jeff Bezos. What the heck's going on with Blue Origin? Would you believe that Jeff Bezos' space exploration company is 26 years old? He started it in the year 2000. For 26 years, it was basically a rich guy's garage with better lawyers. He funded it by selling Amazon stock. How much has he spent? About $30 billion of his own money.
1: You say billion.
0: $30
1: billion
0: of his
1: own. Yeah,
0: a lot of money, guys. $2 billion was spent just recently. Now, for the record, he still has around $275 billion. He hasn't missed a meal or anything like that.
1: Yeah, but he's not catching Elon anytime soon at this rate.
0: Now, for the first time ever, it is taking outside investments. They've raised about $10 billion in a round that values the company at $140 billion. Why is it worth so much, you might wonder? Well, there's 15,000 employees. There's a lot of equipment there, some very expensive stuff, but they just laid off a bunch of employees. They stopped the tourist joyrides to outer space. The ones where you pay to wear a flight suit and a diaper. Remember William Shatner did it?
1: Oh, yeah.
0: And they're not making any money. The point of all of this is just to catch up with SpaceX. But Elon Musk already has a company that flies taxi service out to the International Space Station, puts satellites all over the place. It's supplying you with internet in every corner of the world.
1: Plus, he got to sit next to Melania at the dinner last night.
0: That's true.
1: Elon did. I don't know where Bezos was.
0: The other end of the table.
1: Probably, and they were talking about him and pointing and laughing.
0: Elon is leading the charge on the space race. Bezos is just trying to build the second airport in town.
1: Yeah.
0: $30 billion in one man's Amazon money. It's a rocket factory. Love him or hate him. That's something, but the problem is he's lighting his own money on fire. None of it's doing anything.
1: Well, he's having fun with it, I guess. You know, when you got that much money, you probably want to spend it doing fun stuff you enjoy, and maybe he just enjoys building giant rockets that look like him.
0: Yeah, that's the other thing, too. Elon Musk's rockets all look really cool. Would you agree?
1: Would agree.
0: But Jeff Bezos' rockets look like
1: him.
0: Well,
1: and he looks like it.
0: Yeah, some people have thought, I think what you're alluding to is they look a little phallic, Billy Ed.
1: Do who?
0: Phallic. They look phallic.
1: Like flowery?
0: Like they're circumcised.
1: Oh, like Big Jim.
0: Yeah, right.
5: Every time a new baby is born, the Federal Reserve issues a secret birth certificate printed by a company called the American Bank. That way, the government can use people as currency to back the debt they have with the World Economic Forum, which owns the central banks of every nation on Earth. But the WEF is just a front for the Council on Foreign Relations, which masterminded the 9/11 attacks as a pretext to invade Iraq, take the oil, and install fast food chains to make people slow, fat, and easily abductible by the shape-shifting reptilian aliens it works with. Now, back in the 30s, FDR made a deal with these reptilians to exchange people for technology. That was the basis of the New Deal. But ever since, they've been slowly replacing all the world leaders to create a nuclear holocaust to make global warming real for their takeover. That's how they made up the Cold War, by sending Laika to space to bite Neil Armstrong while Kubrick was faking the moon landing. Now they're using satellite waves, contrails, and measles vaccines as mind control and fluoridating the water to keep people's gold fillings intact so they can be sent back to, you guessed it, the Federal Reserve, where all the gold and birth certificates are stored by the real puppet master, the world monarch, who is himself only the servant of the all

0: seeing eye who controls everything in the world.
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2: This is Jen Austin here with attorney Doug Monsoor. And Doug, an 18-wheeler crash can change a life in 1 second. I mean, a fully loaded truck weighs up to 80,000 pounds. What should someone do after a trucking accident?
3: Let me explain why you need a lawyer in an 18-wheeler case. In a current case that we have in Russ County involving our client in an 18-wheeler, these are the facts. The 18-wheeler causes the wreck. The police come to investigate. 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The police conclude that it is the 18-wheeler's fault. 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
2: Okay, if you've been hurt in an 18-wheeler crash, call the Monsoor Law Firm at 903-999-9999. 903-999-9999. 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
1: The Tyler restaurant scene is changing quickly. There have been some high-profile brands closed recently, some local brands expanding, and new restaurants popping up in the Rose City. But all these changes have some East Texans thinking about the restaurants they remember and which nostalgic favorites they would like to see return the most. Places like Armadillo Willie's, Poncho's, Wienerland, and Luby's top the list. 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

0: Friday it up this Friday show, aren't you? What a good time we're having.
1: Generally, I don't care about a Democrat-on-Democrat feud in the Upper East Coast. Doesn't affect me, but this is interesting.
2: Is it because they're about to get flooded?
1: No. No, this is about the governor of New Jersey and the lieutenant governor of New Jersey not agreeing on who should be in office right now.
2: Well, I think the governor should probably be in office, right? I mean, he's the top dog.
1: New Jersey's rising star governor just told her own lieutenant governor to pack a box by Friday and get the hell out of here.
2: Wait, so a woman is the governor?
1: Yeah, her name
2: is... And then she's the boss of the man who's a lieutenant governor?
1: Yeah, Governor Sherrill is her name. New Jersey's new Democratic governor, Navy vet, former congresswoman, good-looking resume. Last year, she picked Dale Caldwell to be the lieutenant governor.
2: So she picked him?
1: Yeah.
2: And now she doesn't like him?
1: She's asking him to quit. An anonymous letter came back in May to the state's ethics office, and she hired the former state's attorney general, Chris Perino, to go look into this thing. And what it revealed was, looks like there was some sexual misconduct, sexual harassment of a young female staffer after he hit on her at an official event and got turned down. He made a crude comment in the state car about young women and young... DNA. I could just say sperm, right?
2: Yeah.
1: Investigators called that harassment in a hostile workplace.
3: All right, now let me guess. The female governor, she's mad because he didn't hit on her. And now she run around like being all, you know, pissed off about it because this dude like younger girls. Well, you know, that's going to happen occasionally.
1: I don't know, mister. I think it might just have more to do with the fact that it makes her administration look bad.
3: Well, she don't want to pick him. That makes her look like a bad picker, don't it?
1: It's an interesting point. Yeah,
2: well, she didn't know.
1: Yeah, right.
2: You know, he probably was keeping his predilections to himself.
1: But to Mr. O's point, critics of her won't think about that. They'll say, "Oh, you picked this guy."
3: Yeah, you know, the fish rot from the head down. Am I right?
1: Apparently, he tried. That's true. Apparently, he tried more than once to get a state promotion for a woman he was dating without disclosing the fact that they were in a relationship.
2: Uh huh.
1: That's the ethics version of writing your girlfriend a job on the taxpayer's stationery.
2: They
1: right?
2: do that.
1: He walked personal guests into ticketed events without paying. Free date night, state tab. Staff heard he was shopping for a first lady like it was a casting call. Multiple warnings and trainings, pattern, not a one-off, seemed to have happened more than once. He's denying all this. He said he did nothing wrong. He denies the earlier leaks. He suggested race and gender were part of the mix.
2: Oh, no. Oh, everything's racial now.
1: And anyway,
2: what race is he?
1: We
2: got to sort all this out now. We got to go back, pick. Okay, she's this, he's that. What?
1: He's a black guy, is what.
3: Was he hitting on a white lady?
4: Where are all the white women at?
1: I don't know what color the women are. I just know that he's not a white. He says it's racism.
2: But the governor is probably a white lady.
1: Yeah.
2: And that's where it gets racist, because black men... Or just, you know, they're more, how would you put it?
1: Black.
2: Yeah, they're more, maybe, worked up. And she just doesn't understand.
1: Well, you're not supposed to emasculate a black man. That's what we've learned.
3: Yeah, that's right. Don't emasculate a black man.
1: Anyway, this is not gotcha journalism. This is a Democratic governor publishing a report on her own number two and setting a clock. You need to get out of here. That is more rare than a short line at the Lincoln Tunnel, my friends.
2: They don't have those?
1: No, it's usually a lot of traffic there, yeah.
2: Yeah.
1: Governor Sherrill is doing the politically smart thing, the decent thing at the same time, I think. Get rid of this guy. She needs to look like an adult. He looks like a creep.

0: The problem is now she's being accused of racism, which is fun for me.
1: Everybody's always getting accused of racism.
0: I don't really have a horse in this race. I just like watching them fight.
2: You like that?
0: Yeah. It's what got D on D violence. A lot of D's. Double D's.
2: If you'd like the racism report, then we got some action.
0: Sock it to me.
2: You familiar with that situation from early August where they found a black woman hanging dead from a lynching in a tree out behind somebody's house?
0: Yes, I heard about this. Surely it's white people's fault, right?
2: Well, naturally, there's a black woman got lynched. You know Whitey was up to something.
0: Always is.
2: It is Mississippi, so that's a conclusion people was ready to jump to. They have now made a second arrest in that situation, and a third pending as soon as they can find him. And unfortunately, all three of these men that they look into arrest are brothers.
1: But, oh, no. I thought white people were to blame.
0: Surely a white person told them to do it.
2: Yeah, that's what I'm thinking. It's also inconvenient that 60 Democrats in the House thing, immediately demanded an investigation into this racially motivated hate crime. You know it had to be. I mean, it's Mississippi. It had to be. Well, turns out Ernest Lloyd Jr. has now been taken into custody. He was the second one arrested. Before him, I think the brother's name they arrested was Jaquavius or something like that.
0: Oh, no, Jaquavius. That's not a white guy name at all.
2: Oh, I'm sorry, Jaquez. That's Jaquez.
0: Still doesn't sound very Caucasian to me.
2: You know, and now these people was demanding, you know, to find the white people responsible for this even before they came out and they hadn't ruled it a homicide yet. They hadn't got anything back from the medical examiner's office yet. They just said, go get Whitey. And now they got three black men that they're going to blame on this. Because Whitey don't take blame. You know how that is.
0: Boy, this is a tough week for race baiters in Mississippi.
1: It really is.
0: Between this and the grand jury.
2: Nolan.
0: Yeah.
2: That Nolan kid, yeah.
0: The grand jury said there was no racism in the Nolan Wells trial of a death. They couldn't pin it on any of his white friends. Emphasis on the word friends. Why? Uh-huh. Why would they have killed him for being black if they were his friends?
1: Mm-mm-mm.
0: I know, it doesn't help the narrative. Nothing ever does.
1: Where? What are we going to do about this?
0: Yeah, we just need more racism to keep the racism industry alive.
1: Yeah, that's a shame. It ain't working out the way they'd hoped.
0: Yeah.
1: Oh, well, what are you going to do?
0: Really sad, isn't it?
1: By the way, the weather watchers have been freaking out now because not only is Polo, the hurricane down there heading for Cabo, not only is he a Cat 5, he turned into a Cat 5 faster than like any hurricane in the history of hurricanes. Now, they said they're freaking out because death bands have appeared on the radar. When they look at it on the satellite and stuff.
0: Death bands? You mean like a heavy metal group or something?
1: I guess that's what they mean.
0: Cool.
1: I don't think that's what they mean.
0: Like death metal, like Pantera.
1: Look, here's the picture of the satellite image of the hurricane. It looks really evil.
0: Oh,
1: looks really, really hard and nasty and just going to come and kill us all.
0: It does look evil. It's like a spiral of death and then right in the middle. We're looking at the satellite radar footage and they put all the colors on the satellite right where they'd be the most scariest.
1: Very, very scary.
0: Yeah.
1: So the big hurricane itself is a big round orange and red circle of death.
0: Mm.
1: And then the, what do they call them? The death bands. They look like yellow giant tornadoes circling within the outer edge of the hurricane itself. So, yeah, death and destruction, apocalyptic predictions, and just everybody's going to die.
0: I feel like I'm going to die just hearing this news.
1: Well, everybody will die.
0: Yeah.
1: We know that for a fact.
0: That's what I meant, yeah.
1: Not necessarily from this little hurricane here.
0: No, I didn't think it'd be anytime soon.
1: Not everybody.
0: I feel pretty healthy. I had a sprained knee earlier this week, but apparently if you just do enough squats, that it really helps.
1: You're also supposed to rub it out.
0: Oh,
1: did you rub it out?
0: At least once a night.
1: I bet you did.
3: Yeah. I'm not going to emasculate a black man, but I'm just telling you.
4: I'm sorry, what?
3: I'm not going to emasculate a black man. Did you understand that?
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0: Of all the funny news stories this week, I got to thank the Massachusetts Lesbian Bar getting rid of a mask mandate for one night a week and upsetting their customers, which are almost non-existent at this point.
1: Yeah.
0: And then issuing an apology, which again upset their customers because it didn't include Braille. That's got to be my favorite news story of the week.
1: Wow, that is just all over the road, isn't it? They're doing this in 2026, by the way. This is currently going on. The mask mandate for their lesbian bar seems maybe a little late. I mean, by 6 years or so?
0: Right. It's a lesbian bar in Greenfield, Massachusetts called Last Ditch. Now, I would have called it the clam sandwich, but they didn't ask me.
1: No, they didn't ask you.
0: And apparently, it's failing. It's struggling to make ends meet. Nobody's going there, probably because of the mask mandate.
1: So they're having a big promotion then for Saturday to bring folks in.
0: No, they're being called eugenicists.
1: Huh?
0: Well, they got rid of the mask rule, and now the handful of people that go there who like the masks are really mad at them.
1: Because now Saturday, and this is what we've learned about COVID over the years. COVID can pick and choose when and where it strikes, and apparently they've figured out that COVID won't bother you on the weekend. So Saturday night, you're free to be masked, unmasked, if you choose.
0: Well, you did. That was what they had the mask mandate in place as part of a policy intended to make the space accessible to the immunocompromised, meaning the face covering requirement was designed to protect anyone who can die from being around you if you're breathing. And it feels like if you're that delicate, maybe you just shouldn't be out at a bar.
1: Yeah, or out at all. Yeah.
0: Customers were told they were expected to mask up unless they were actively taking a bite of food or a sip of a drink, because as you know,
1: oh, small bites and sips is fine.
0: Right. The bar owners began to fall behind on their bills. They are unable to pay themselves or their staff. The woman that owns it, her name's Jackie Madeline. The remaining owner lived in her truck for 6 months because she works four jobs to carry the $50,000 loan to keep her bar in business.
1: Mm.
0: She said, maybe if we just didn't have the mask mandate after all these years, the customers would come back. And somehow the...
1: That made it worse.
0: Yeah. The other two owners stepped back from daily operations months ago. One of them enrolled, and I'm not making this up, in clown school. And the other is a drag queen performer using its pronouns.
1: Well, naturally. What would you expect?
0: Doesn't it sound like I'm making all this up?
1: Yeah, it does.
0: Guys, this is the real news story, according to Fox News, the Boston Globe, the New York Post. So because of the financial woes, the bar decided to lift the mask mandate. They figured, all right, we got to keep the business afloat. Maybe after all these years, we'll just stop. And then, no, immediately people were mad at them, and now they've had to issue an apology. We are sorry for our passive and dismissive tone of our change to the norms and our schedule impacting the most intersecting.

0: Fictional Among Us. Again, no one's going in there.
1: No.
0: They're not making any money.
2: It's just another couple of days, maybe a week, before they just shut her down completely.
0: I want to share something with the small business owners who listen to this show, because there's a lot of them out there. And I'll bet a lot of you probably know more about running a small business than I do. But I will tell you, I've played a pretty big role in running this small business for most of my adult life. And one of the things I've learned, that old saying, the customer is always right, is a wrong statement. It's wrong. The customer's not always right.
2: No, the customer believes they're always right.
0: Sometimes you need to tell the customer, no, get out of here. This isn't the right business for you. Look.
2: We do it here occasionally. I mean, we try not to be rude about it, but our customers are not just our listeners, but they're also our sponsors or the people that want to sponsor the program. And occasionally, for multitude of reasons, we have to say to that particular person or business, I don't think this is a good fit. Why don't you find somewhere else to advertise?
0: It happens all the time, and that's fine. You know, it doesn't mean there's anything wrong with them. But imagine the Venn diagram of who your customers are. You're like, just women. It's like, okay, just women who are lesbians. Okay.
2: Okay.
0: Just women who are lesbians who want to wear a mask on Saturday night while they're at a bar.
2: Okay.
0: Wow. I'm really starting to think in a small town in Massachusetts,
2: right.
0: We're not talking about New York City here or something like that, is it?
2: So they went from maybe 300 million possible customers in this country.
0: To 150.
2: Down to 150.
0: Right.
2: And then down to maybe 1,500.
0: Million. I got to think.
2: 15,000. 15,000. We'll give them 1,000. 15,000. You know, for just the lesbians. And then the ones that want to wear masks while they go out and eat and drink and party and have a good time. So now we're down to about 300.
0: But again, just Greenfield, Massachusetts.
2: And that is probably like 7 people.
0: Right. And that is not going to keep your bar afloat.
2: Apparently not.
0: Anyway, people are very mad. So they had a Zoom meeting to discuss this with their customer. And the meeting took another twist when critics made an allegation here that was essentially saying that, hey, this is very offensive to blind people. You didn't use alt text to shorten written description of an image added to an HTML code for the visually impaired. So there's one comment from a person said, this indicates the lack of care or interest of disability intersectionality. So now your customers are female, lesbian, immunocompromised blind people.
2: Mask-wearing blind people.
0: Who want to go to a bar in a small town in Massachusetts.
2: I think we're down to one customer.
0: Have you just considered not having a bar?
2: Yeah, think about that.
0: They also took issue with a therapist being there. There was a therapist at the meeting. They said this is widely unsafe.
2: To have a therapist in the building?
0: I guess so, yeah. The woman that owns all the business broke down in tears when it was her turn to speak, saying she was only trying to help keep the bar in business for the handful of employees they had. She said she'd fallen behind on rent. The bar's landlord wants $3,900 by the end of September.
3: Sound like they got more employees than they got customers.
0: We should.
3: That's probably not a good business model to go with.
0: How about this? We'll get the $3,900 together for you.
2: You want to take it over and run it for a while?
0: We'll crowdsource it, but I bet we could get our listeners to all pitch in $20 here or there. But one little caveat, one asterisk with a note at the bottom of our contract of why we're going to do this for you. Instead of having a bar for female, lesbian, immunocompromised, blind women in Greenfield, it's got to be a bar that caters to Southern college football fans.
2: Yeah, I like that. And male truck drivers. How about that?
0: Yeah, you've got to have
2: They like to drink. Yeah.
0: We'll help get the $3,900 together, but you've got to show the SEC network, right? College game day. You've got to show men's, not just sports, but football for men in the South. If there's on Sundays, if there's an NFL game with a Southern football team, Florida, Georgia, Texas, New Orleans, you got to show that too. Tennessee, you name it. We want that on the screen.
3: Sound like you introducing a sports program now. We ain't got time for it just yet, but I'm going to go ahead and thrill you with a little sports action, including game day. Oh, who's going to be the celebrity guest picker for game day tomorrow? I got some exciting news for you. It ain't Morgan Freeman this time. That was last weekend. Did you see Morgan on TV?
0: Boy, it was weird looking at him up there with the guy with no sleeves.
3: Yeah, you sitting next to
0: Pat McAfee.
3: McAfee, dude. Morgan getting old. I mean, let's be honest. Would they clean him up good when he makes movies and stuff?

0: know, special makeup and lighting and all that stuff. But boy, brother getting old now. He sat up there in the sunshine. You could see everything.
1: Yeah. All right. So sports coming up.
2: Better to get old than to get dead.
1: But here first is a white woman explaining why she doesn't like tacos.
3: I'm tired of everybody pretending like all these migrants have great food. Third world food is a scam. You've never had guac. Shut up. It's an avocado smashed up. Don't tell me that people who are on the brink of starvation know anything about fine cuisine.
4: Home with the spices, the seasoning.
3: The reason they got to use so many spices is because you're eating a f***ing pigeon.
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0: reputation that's sealed in there now. They can just keep raising their prices, and you think nobody will notice.
1: For years, the deal was pretty simple. America invents it. China slaps it together for cheap. We got lower prices. They got jobs. They got the know-how. They got to photocopy and blueprint and steal all our ideas. Then Beijing did the thing governments do when they actually want an industry. They dumped money on it. They protected their home market. They forced joint ventures. And they told companies to copy first and innovate later. And now, suddenly, making stuff in China, it's not cheap anymore. Kind of got to wonder if maybe we ought to go somewhere else and start making cheap crap.
0: How about back to America? Yeah, that's what part of Trump's Make America Great Again. Bring them companies back. Tell them to get back here to America and start building stuff, all right?
1: Sounds good to me. Can we do that? Is it too late?
2: Well, you can tell them. Don't necessarily mean. You can give them incentives, too. You know, maybe put a perk. Who don't like a perk?
1: I love it.
2: Throw a perk or two in there.
1: Are perks available?
0: They could be.
1: I'll take a perk.
0: I don't think they're pulling us back to America. We haven't left yet. That's what we probably needed to do. Take this show off the continent here and go somewhere else, and then they'll beg us to come back, and they'll give us perks.
1: We went to off the continent recently, and people complained that we left, but they didn't give us any perks.
0: No, but it was beautiful. Wasn't it lovely?
1: I do like perks.
0: As great a day as you're having right now, it'd be a little better if you were in Italy.
1: But isn't it better today knowing that you were there?
0: It is. Yeah. Absolutely. And, of course, I still get all kinds of, you know, once you click on something on social media, the algorithm kicks in, and now I'm getting all kinds of feeds.

0: No, tomorrow at noon, we're going to be in Bossier. That's a different thing altogether.
1: Mark said, I'd love to see y'all. So I told Mark, yeah, we're going to be at Three State Harley in Bossier tomorrow about noon. Everybody's invited to come see us. Come see the motorcycle and everything.
0: Yeah, we're giving away a motorcycle, and you could qualify to win it if you come hang with us tomorrow. So do
2: y'all,
0: that.
2: Y'all intentionally not leaving me enough time to do the sports report. And it was sponsored by Law Tigers, who is giving away that Flying Tiger. I got to keep it short, right? Yeah, I hear what you want. I can't keep nothing short. That's just how it is.
0: Honestly, I forgot we were going to do sports.
3: I know.
0: I feel right. Bad.
2: Let's start with game day. A whole lot of criticism on game day right now because tomorrow will be the fourth SEC visit in a row. 4 weeks, four SEC teams. You know, they went to Baton Rouge, and it was Austin, and some Mississippi now, Tennessee and Texas. Trump going to be in the house for this one. The reason they're doing a lot of SEC, first of all, that's the conference that everybody's excited about.
0: Yeah, people care about it.
2: Plus,
0: right?
2: I don't know if you knew this, ESPN has a deal with football, college and NFL, which is worth about $300 million. So, yeah, they're gonna do what they're going to do. Trump going to be in the house for the game tomorrow, and the guest picker on game day, Johnny Knoxville.
3: The jackass?
2: Johnny Knoxville. Now, two things. First of all, he big on Tennessee. Bleed orange, right? Second of all, what's his last name?
0: Johnny?
2: Last name?
0: His last name is...
3: Well, you are on fire this morning,
0: His last name is football.
2: Johnny Knoxville. Oh. Just give me his last name.
0: Knoxville.
2: Play along. Act like we didn't rehearse this.
0: Okay.
3: Because we didn't.
0: Well, we didn't, but I get where you're going. Go ahead. Johnny Knoxville.
2: And where do they play football?
0: Knoxville.
2: University of Tennessee. Beautiful Knoxville, Tennessee. You ever been up there?
0: Yeah. It's a cute little town, yeah.
1: And it's real close to Pigeon Forge and Smoky Mountain National Park. Hey, it's a great place to spend some time.
2: All right, so we got that going for you, all right? Remember Jackson Dart, Giants quarterback, speaking of Mississippi, had a little problem with his knee. And everybody said, well, you know, it's probably just a little sprain. We're going to put some ice on it. Well, you know, he's now scheduled for season-ending knee surgery, so it's over for him for the year.
3: So shame.
0: Wow.
2: NFL has decided to fine one of the 49ers players. He's a fullback, and he scored a touchdown. And when he did, they said he celebrated by imitating chugging a beer. So they have fined him $14,000. He didn't have a beer in his hand. It was empty. He just did this. Which could have been him imitating that he was blowing one of them horns they blow in the Alps to call the goats or whatever they do that for. I don't know. He could have been chugging iced tea. Could have been milk. Maybe they make a milk commercial of it. Got milk?
0: Yeah, why do they blow those horns? What's that all about?
2: Last night, Atlanta Falcons, Green Bay Packers. They dominated the Packers at Lambeau Field, which is very unsettling for the fans. Now, Penix started out kind of weak, you know, but he had to get his legs under him, had to get into the situation there.
0: Penix looked a little flaccid last night.
2: Yeah, you know? But he got it together later on. It just took a little extra stroke.
0: And then he finally popped up.
2: One of the reasons it went so well for him, I think, is he decided to start handing the ball off to Bijan Robinson.
0: That'll work, yeah.
2: Formerly of the Texas Longhorns, who played, you know, running back for Atlanta now. Went two TDs, 194 yards rushing. So, yeah, they had a real nice time right there. So that's the situation the way I see it.
3: And that's the sports?
0: And that's the sports.
2: Yeah, and... did I mention it was brought to you by Law Tigers?
3: I think you did.
0: The thing I like about Law Tigers is they're going to give away a motorcycle to one of our listeners. And if you want to qualify to win it, you got to come meet us tomorrow in Bossier at the Harley-Davidson dealership.
3: Okay, we don't have to, but it is recommended.
0: Well, it helps, you know. Probably if you do show up and you live in the area, you're more likely to win than if you don't. You think about that.
3: Uh-huh.
0: You know what I mean? If you want to, you got to, because you got to play to win. That's what I always say. I came up with that. You got to play to win.
3: Play to win. I'm going to write that down.
0: I thought of that, yeah.
4: Oh, no! We suck again!
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0: in the day, you could be a guy named Dell. Dell was a name. We don't have Dells anymore, you know?
1: Yeah, not Dale, like Dale Gribble. No, Dell.
0: I think we still got a few Dales around.
1: Oh, yeah, there's some Dales.
0: But you never see a Dell.
1: Well, what are we going to do about that?
0: Pretty soon, you may not be seeing David Flippo either. Trump-backed Nevada House candidate kept saying he got a bronze star for valor. He did get a bronze star. He did not get the valor version.
1: I heard he had a silver star, but he had it bronzed. That was smart.
0: He's a retired Air Force lieutenant colonel, about 24 years in, maintenance and logistics officer, not a guy who invented a tour of duty in his basement. In 2004, he received a bronze star. That's real.
1: Okay.
0: A bronze star can be a very, you know, proud thing to get in a combat zone.
1: What's the trouble?
0: Or it could be with valor, with a rarer V device for heroism.
1: He didn't get the V?
0: He did not get, he got the first kind, not the second kind.
1: Mm-hmm. No V.
0: Right. When he first ran back in 2023, he was called a recipient of the Bronze Star that received for valor. Now, it turns out he did not get it for valor. So this is a classic case of stolen valor. I
1: hate when that happens. So awful.
0: A classic case of stolen valor would be, I was a SEAL, I have a Purple Heart. I guess to be clear, this is not that. He served, he has the medal, he inflated the reason for the medal. So that's sort of
1: He didn't really steal the valor, he exaggerated the valor.
0: Right, exactly.
1: By claiming valor at all.
0: Right, you know, like claiming it was a few inches longer than it was.
1: Yeah.
0: I mean bigger. No. Anyway.
1: Remember John Kerry had all those Purple Hearts and he kept bragging about all those. And it turns out that he tripped and fell and skinned his knee one time and he got a Purple Heart for that. Mm-hmm. Understand he clipped his toenails a little too short. One time, and he had trouble walking in his combat boots for a couple of days after that. So, Purple Heart again.
0: So, critics of this guy will say he stole valor, but it's not necessarily what happened. And
1: they're looking to kick him out.
0: People that are defending him will say, "Well, the Washington Post hates vets. That's the ones who publish story."
1: Could be that journalists get stuff wrong all the time. They might have actually just put that in there and not even checked.
0: Well, both of those explanations are kind of lazy. The boring truth is worse for a candidate. He had a real record and still felt the need to shine it, but it's not a conspiracy. It's just a talking point on his super PAC promotional list. Does that make sense?
1: A little bit.
0: Yeah. So
1: they'll do what they're going to do. They didn't check with any of us to see if they should move forward on that. I got an update just recently on some news out of Grimes County,
0: which
1: is near and dear to me and some of my kinfolk. There was a shooting up in Grimes County Tuesday. And I heard about it from some folks. I was like, did you hear about that shooting? And it wasn't, far from my place up there.
0: Okay.
1: And, the shooting took place because a good man decided to give a guy who said he was looking for work some jobs, some work to do. So he says, well, come over to my place. We can do some stuff. And next thing you know, they got into an argument about something. And the stranger that he just invited to his place so he could, do some work and get paid, the stranger decided to pull a gun and shoot him dead. And the good guy that got shot dead is a man named Vincent Yanez. Now, I didn't know this at the time because, talking to the sheriff's department, people up there like that, they just kind of went through it, but they didn't tell me the history. Vincent Yanez and the entire Yanez family has been a part of the Shipley Donut family in Bryan College Station for about 40 years.
0: I like donuts.
1: I know you do.
0: Yeah.
1: I figured that'd probably get your attention. So Shipley has announced that all Aggieland locations will be closed next Wednesday, September 30th, to honor Vincent and his family. And all the employees, they all have time to grieve and support the family and attend the funeral services.

0: It's a big loss to the Shipley donut world and to the Yanez family, obviously.
1: It's incredibly sad, but boy, it's even sadder to think all the donut enthusiasts will be punished by not being able to get one, you know?
0: They could double up on Tuesday.
1: That's smart, yeah.
0: Or Thursday, you know? I mean, you gotta make allowances every now and then. It's important stuff.
1: I guess you're right about that, yeah.
0: I tell you, I just don't know about his brother works Shipley's, a lot of other family relatives, you know, a lot of bakers, front of the house employees, all of them there. And now the family is just devastated. And you try to do something nice, you know? You drive down the road, you see some guy says, willing to work for food or whatever. You know, say, all right, well, come on over. I got some work. And it wasn't like he's just, you know, cracking a whip on him like a slave master or something, you know?
1: Well, it's a donut shop.
0: No. He didn't invite him to come to work at Shipley's. He's got a place.
1: He's got his house.
0: So come work on the place, you know?
1: You don't think he does donuts at his place?
0: I don't think so.
1: No.
0: No, okay. He probably gets enough of that during the day.
1: Got it.
0: I see you, and you look down on your luck, and I say, well, come on over here. Let me help you out a little bit. And for helping out a stranger, what'd he do? He gets shot and killed. That ain't right. Man, that is aggravating.
1: I don't like it either. I don't like when people treat people
0: That's
1: like that.
0: Rough country in that Grimes County area, it sounds like. It's Wild West.
1: It's actually not rough
0: country. No, it ain't near as country as it used to be.
1: No, what you just described is very uncommon in that part of the country.
0: That's the area where Elon Musk is building all of his stuff, right?
1: I'm going to just guess that the people moving into the area to work at his new facility are probably not the violent crime types because they work in the tech industry.
0: Yeah, they better not be. Probably or I'll straighten them out right quick.
1: It's probably a combination of nerds and rednecks, you know?
0: Mm-hmm.
1: Probably like computer guys and people that can weld.
0: You got to be able to weld, you know? I mean, that's just standard odds. You know how to weld, right?
1: Sure, obviously. I just pick up the phone and hire a welder. That's easy.
0: Yeah, just like we know how to do plumbing and AC repair.
1: Yeah.
0: Pick up the phone.
1: Call Harold's Plumbing. That's
0: call easy. Whoever we tell you to call because we've vetted them and they worked out the best.
1: Always. Always the case, my friends.
0: Have you been keeping up with this Noah's Ark business going on?
1: It is fascinating. We're using robots. Well, not we. Some Christians in Turkey are using robots, a robot named Gopher, to search for Noah's Ark underneath some mountain over there where they think they have petrified wood.
0: They think, yeah. It's really, really hard, hard as rock, this wood that they have found.
1: Now, that was supposed to be a big boat back in the day. Not like Carnival Cruise Line's big, but big.
0: How big a boat was it there, Kenny?
1: It was like a Carnival Cruise Line's boat, but with less animals on it. Does that make sense?
0: Yeah.
1: Yeah.
0: I think it was 20 cubits.
1: 300 cubits.
0: By 40 cubits, by 80 cubits, or something like that.
1: In the Bible, it says 300 cubits.
0: Well, I'm just quoting Bill Cosby.
1: Oh, well, he's wrong.
0: Yeah. Well, Turkey has finally agreed to allow archaeologists and scientists to actually dig on the site. They've already taken core samples. They're sending the little robot in, Chubb, or whatever his name is there.
1: Yeah.
0: There are caves in there because the boat, if it is Noah's Ark or a boat of some kind, would obviously be kind of hollow. It's not solid. And so that means that caves formed over the thousands of years. And now they're looking into it. So that's going to be fun to see what they come up with.
1: Pretty rad. Well, while we're doing religious news, the Pope Leo XIV, was in France yesterday. First big papal visit since Benedict back in 2008. You know, France is a country that treats religion like it's a fire hazard. But suddenly yesterday, they were out baptizing adults like they had a Groupon or something.
0: Yeah, Pope shows up. Everybody gets real excited for a day or two. And then they'll go right back to their heathen ways.
1: Candlelight masses, recruiters handing out QR codes when the last hymn ends. Grandpa's church, Gen Z packaging. It was an interesting time yesterday in France. France used to be called the eldest daughter of the church, and then they got real secular, right? Something they call laïcité, or something like that. Hardcore official secularism.
0: I love it when you talk French.
1: Thanks, I was faking it, but it was pretty good, right?
0: Still exciting.
1: They spent decades acting like a crucifix was contraband. Now regular mass attendance is at around 5%. About half the country says no religion, no thanks. Infant baptisms fell off a cliff, figuratively, not literally.
0: Good.
1: And then the plot twist. Adult conversions started climbing after COVID. I was talking about this yesterday, and Billy couldn't believe it. Billy Ed was saying the news about Gen Z being more religious than previous generations.
0: Yeah, so these young punks are supposedly turning to church now.

0: I'm suspicious. Is something else going on there? Because when I was a kid and parents took us to church, we'd often play hooky and go out in the woods and, do stuff.
1: Well, that's what they say here, that after the pandemic ended, 4,000 new Christians in France, the next year 5,500, then 7,000, then 10,000. This Easter, they're looking at more than 20,000 adults and teenagers to be baptized in the Catholic Church in France, biggest chunk, 18 to 25 in years.
2: Make room in heaven.
1: Yeah.
2: A whole lot more folks coming up soon.
1: There are going to be a whole lot more French people in heaven. Does that mean they're going to reopen the smoking section?
0: I think they'll have to at this point.
1: Yeah, I mean, that's a
0: lot. What about the mask, no mask rule? I don't know where we'd get on that.
1: I don't think you have to wear a COVID mask in heaven. It's not.
0: I'm not sure a lesbian.
1: Well, that's
0: different. And how many lesbians are getting in? Come on.
3: Murdering those families was wrong, but you're an immigrant and you probably just didn't know any better. Plus, we shut down all prisons. You're free to go.
4: This is wrong. You need to lock him up.
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0: busy, busy morning here at the Walton Johnson Show. They have, and it seems to be a lot of death involved in the news all the time. They've released the names of those two young kids at Ole Miss that both died, you know, after the Ole Miss LSU game last weekend.
1: Very sad story.
0: One was, what, 18? One was 20? This is so young, handsome, and full of promise. And they're not saying kratom is the blame, but they are saying they found store-bought kratom in both locations where the boys were. But I'm sure they found other things that are, you know, similar in both locations. And so might just have to do a little more investigation first.
1: Yeah, if history repeats itself, it seems like a lot of these recent deaths of young people mysteriously popping up relate to them getting pills on the internet with traces of fentanyl in them.
0: Yeah, you got to be careful where you get your drugs, right? I mean, you got to not, don't get drugs, kids. Don't do drugs.
1: I'm basing this off no information. I know nothing about this than what the reports are saying, but
0: you hear things.
1: They just said they had kratom. Yeah. It's like, all right, well, they had condoms too. That doesn't mean the condoms killed them.
0: Yeah, there you go.
1: But the kratom might not have helped.
0: Well, I'm sure they'll let us know when they figure something out. Also, and I feel bad I don't know this guy's name because I just saw it on the news a minute ago. I hadn't had a chance to even look it up.
1: Sure.
0: A man who got shot in Butler, Pennsylvania a few years back has now died from his injuries. Do you remember, I don't know if this will even, you know, remind you of anything or not, but apparently somebody took a shot at President Trump a while back.
1: That's right.
0: Remember that? In Butler, Pennsylvania.
1: Yeah, and we're not supposed to know anything about the guy other than that he acted alone. He had no social media presence, and there's nothing suspicious about that.
0: Now, that guy, not in the news at this minute during this story.
1: And won't be anytime soon.
0: Where did the bullets go when they missed Trump? One of them split his earlobe a little bit, and then it went into a guy that was, you know, protecting his family back there behind Trump and killed him. And now this other guy, he got shot when the guy was shooting at Trump and the bullets missed. He was 76 years old. He just died from the injuries from the Trump shooting, which was three years? Was it 3 years ago now? I can't even remember.
1: Summer of 2024.
0: Yeah.
1: It was the last time I saw Nova, I remember.
0: Oh, God, I remember her. She was so sweet.
1: I was on my way to go visit her.
0: And this guy has been suffering from his wounds ever since, and now finally, you know, has died. So, yeah, it was a long, rough road for him.
1: Whew. That sucks.
0: Yeah. We're all heading that direction. Hopefully, it's not going to be, you know, terrible cancer like Nova had or gunshots. Hopefully, you and surely me will go out in a much more peaceful fashion when the time comes.
1: Well, it looks like America's love affair with overpriced coffee is about to die.
0: How you figure?
1: Starbucks is closing 250 locations around America and Canada. They say they are very unprofitable.

0: Now, fall can be a romantic season, but for big business, it's time for the fourth quarter crunch. You're familiar with that?
1: Are you telling me that pumpkin spice latte couldn't save these Starbucks?
0: That's what they say.
2: It's fall at Starbucks. And at locations where sales have fallen, they'll be closing soon.
3: But then where will I go to get my grande white chocolate gingerbread frappuccino double blended with pumpkin spice?
1: Right.
2: 250 locations going bye-bye.
3: But then where will I find another turkey, bacon, cheddar, and egg white breakfast sandwich that they make in a microwave but pretend it was made fresh in the magic kitchen in the wall?
2: Sorry, it's no longer part of our coffee house portfolio.
0: Right.
3: So now how far will I have to go to get a collector's item travel mug to shove in the face of other moms who don't have one? Yeah.
2: Well, ironically, you'll have to travel a little farther. Or you could just make coffee at home.
3: Wait, you can make coffee at home?
2: Starbucks. Absurd. Where some locations' drive-thrus just got a little longer.
1: Uh-oh. You know, Starbucks did this about a year ago. Pretty much the same move to reduce the locations. And that was mainly the Starbucks that did not have a drive-thru. One close to my home, as a matter of fact, that I could easily walk to.
0: What a nightmare for you.
1: Did not have a drive-thru, and so they closed it. How many Starbucks do you think are in North America right now?
0: I'm guessing it's a five-digit number.
1: Absolutely.
0: It's more than 10,000, under 100,000.
1: 18,371. That's all of North America as of last quarter.
0: But that probably also includes like little tiny Starbucks that are in a grocery store, a shopping center.
1: Sure. Now they're going to be down to just 18,000.
0: Oh, that's sad.
1: I know.
0: How will we get overpriced lattes?
1: It was funny when I saw a Starbucks in Italy and I thought, well, you know, I think they've got local coffee shops that make much better coffee.
0: Vastly better, yeah.
1: Yeah, but Starbucks is there. I guess they couldn't help themselves.
0: It's mostly just there for Americans and British people, I'm told. Well, look, things are expensive right now. Food at home is pricey. Some families are putting groceries on a credit card and praying payday hits first. A Consumer Report guy just published this story at USA Today saying there is a way to save money on groceries right now. Unless you shop like a raccoon in a dumpster with a rewards app, he figures smart shopping can free up as much as $5,000 a year. That's a used car payment.
1: Yeah.
0: And he said the gist of it is start eating more out of your pantry before the pantry eats you.
1: You know, that's something I espouse to friends, that if they ask or if the topic comes up, I don't just barge in and start preaching it, but there's a lot of items in your pantry, your food closet, wherever you keep your, you know, your canned goods, your packaged foods, that sort of thing. It's probably just been sitting there for years, and you keep putting the fresh stuff in front of it.
0: Canned foods, that sort of thing.
1: You forget you had all that whole kernel corn back there from 2021.
0: Is it still good?
1: Probably, but you read the label.
0: Well, that's kind of what this story says. Stop DoorDashing everything. Cook at home. Cooking saves money if you don't restock the house every time you get bored. Eat down the house. Before you go to the store, start raiding the cans, the beans, the corn that's been judging you since the last snowstorm.
4: Also, them little packages of stuff like biscuit mix and stuff like that.
0: Right.
4: Make some biscuits. Oh, don't just... Why do you have the mix sitting in there? Taco mix? You make tacos. You know, use the stuff you already got at the house.
0: Yeah, exactly. Another tip is order online for pickup. That way you don't end up walking around buying a bunch of crap you don't need.
1: See, if you go to the store hungry, it's a big mistake because you're going to just gobble up everything and then you get it home and you're like, what did I get that for?
0: Another trick is when you're in the grocery store, look high and low on the shelf. That's usually where the less expensive stuff is at.
1: Obviously, eye level is where everybody's going to get suckered into buying stuff.
0: Eye level is rented real estate, not a quality award, right? That's the reason why it's there. You don't realize it, but there are food manufacturers, product manufacturers, that have paid money to put that there, and they're charging more because of it.
1: It's like on the end cap. I mean, the end cap, that's the place to be right there. When you go from one aisle and you round the corner into the other aisle, they gotcha. That's why they put stuff there, because they know you're going to see it first. You'll buy Coke or paper towels or baby diapers or whatever it is that's on the end cap way before you get to the aisle that has the Coke or the paper towels on it. You've already got it.
0: According to this report, groceries are up right now 2%.

0: 6.2% higher year over year, but it's still not as bad as the 2022 level panic. Oddly enough, people are talking about removing the Republicans from office right now because things are too expensive. Well, there's only one other party, and the last time they were in charge,
1: it was way worse.
0: It was worse, right.
1: I gotta say, this wasn't a meme. It wasn't meant to be funny, but I saw a story on the news, I think it was yesterday afternoon, and it was just so obvious how journalists are trying to mislead the American public.
0: Yeah.
1: The story was about the high cost of fuel under Trump, naturally. And so they showed fuel prices today under Trump, and it's, you know, $4.50 a gallon, let's say, whatever it is. And then they said, in 2024, 2023 maybe, fuel prices under Biden. And they had a picture of some, you know, gas station fuel prices, same as the one above with Trump, and it showed the price at like $3.15 a gallon. That was the price before Biden did anything, but it was technically under Biden's 4 years. And so they just compared the highest possible price under Trump to the lowest price they could find during Biden's time and then put them side by side as though that was the reality we were facing. And it is just a lie.
0: Wow.
1: They do that to us all the time.
0: Politicians lie about stuff.
1: And journalists, I'm getting sick and damn tired of getting lied to all day, every day.
0: Is this because of the Jews or the Muslims that are
1: Yes.
0: Oh, wow.
1: Exactly.
0: Wow.
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0: It's me, Autumn. Can we talk? Look, I know I'm not always easy to get along with. One day I'm warm and pleasant, the next day I'm cold and bitter. My therapist thinks I may be bipolar.
1: Oh, yeah, definitely.
0: Anyway, it's just that I feel like you don't want to see me. Whenever I come by, you close your windows, hide your car in the garage, bring in your lawn chairs. Why are you trying to shut me out? And I know I embarrass you in front of your friends. I mean, how many times have you invited me to a barbecue or a picnic? Never.
1: Right.
0: And whenever I try to get close to you, you hide inside that stupid jacket, muttering something about missing summer. Look, I'm not saying I'll do anything crazy, but one day I may not be around anymore. And then you'll be really sorry. Oh, and by the way, just so you know, I killed your tomato plants.
2: Tomato plants.
1: Something was going to kill them. Yeah.
2: I had a tomato plant?
1: Yeah, you probably didn't even notice. Yeah. Boy, all the stuff in the news this morning, we just barely have a chance to touch on a little bit of it.
2: There's too much going on. 4.5 hours of show isn't enough.
1: Mm-mm.
2: We should do a bonus hour every afternoon from 4 to 5 p.m. Central Standard Time.
1: Would that even be possible?
2: Exclusively on our flagship station that you can also listen to with the Walton & Johnson smartphone app.
1: Well, there's another good reason to have that app.
2: Yeah.
1: Mainly because it's free. But then you all also listen to Stowe. No, we're finding out about Noah's Ark. That's exciting.
2: Sure.
1: Flying cars are now a thing. And we now have the location of the asteroid that killed all them damn dinosaurs back in the day.
2: We know where it is.
1: The scientists have identified the exact location, because I guess they found the asteroid somewhere down in a hole.
2: Emphasis on ass.
1: The roid.
2: Right.
1: The asteroid linked to the extinction of the dinosaurs.
2: Mm.
1: Not an ordinary event, by the way. They said it's a very, very rare thing. So don't go, running down the street, losing your mind. We're all going to die again. Although we are.
2: Nothing you can do about that.
1: The object crashed into the planet, changed life on Earth. They say, you know where that Yucatan peninsula is?
2: Sure.
1: It sticks up like that?
2: Yeah, Yucatan.
1: Well, apparently it hit right there. Like if you looked at the Yucatan peninsula, like your thumb, you're giving somebody the thumb, it hit right at the tip of the thumbnail. Right there, so about part in the water and part on the land.
2: It's over there by Cozumel, right?
1: Yeah, no, it's over that way more. But
2: Cancun?
1: It's over that way, too.
2: Play at El Carmen.
1: But right at the tip. It's just the tip is where it hit.
2: Got it.
1: So that would have been partly in the Gulf of Mexico, because it's down by Mexico.
2: Sure.
1: Not the Gulf of America part. But then it changed life on the whole planet, because it hit, and apparently it smacked us pretty good. We took a pretty good smacking on that one.
2: Rude.
1: So they found the asteroid? Is it filled with diamonds or rare earth minerals? Or maybe that was something God sent us to, A, get rid of the dinosaurs before humans came along, because we would have had...

0: no chance.
1: I don't know.
0: You've seen Jurassic Park, and
1: I do like dinosaurs.
0: Rare earth minerals. Now we need them. Yep. So, you know, it was his plan ahead of time.
1: Is it filled with something cool like Tootsie Pops or something?
0: No.
1: And then what are we going to do with it?
0: Got some zinc in there. You know, you need zinc.
1: They say it'll help you fight a cold.
0: That's what they say.
1: Well, then why do people still get colds if we got all this zinc?
0: Because they're not going to lick the asteroid. Apparently, you need to go and lick the asteroid to get the zinc.
1: It sounds dirty.
0: It
1: sounds like...
0: People do weird things.
1: Well, rinse your mouth afterwards.
0: So, anyway, you got that going for you. And now, the flying car thing, that's also a real deal.
1: Really?
0: Yeah, this is looking pretty good. I've never heard of the company before, and don't really matter because you want to fly, right? You want to fly in your own personal car.
1: It's the most important thing. Always
0: and
1: has been.
0: We're not advertising this. Not spending any money with us, although they are spending a pretty good amount of money. I've invested billions of dollars in this thing, I guess.
1: Can I get one?
0: Not yet. It's on the way.
1: We were promised jetpacks.
0: Yeah, well, this is going to be better because... You know, jetpack, if it's raining, you're going to get wet, but this car is covered. The people with the business said, this is the flying car that is set to revolutionize personal air travel. They have 600 pre-orders.
1: Really?
0: Representing about a $240 million revenue potential there as soon as they can start pumping them out. They said, looks like 2028, they'll be supplying these things.
1: Okay.
2: Now, if you said 600 orders amount to $240 million, it don't take an Asian kid to figure that out. That's $400,000 per.
1: Now, hang on a second.
0: You're not going to get yours first.
1: I got to correct you there. Not all Asians are good at math. I've made that mistake in the past.
2: Oh, is that right?
1: Yeah, you think you hired an Asian because he's good at math. You get the wrong kind of Asian.
2: Well, I don't know every Asian.
1: Me neither. I
2: mostly just the women.
1: That makes sense to me.
0: Yeah, I guess that does work.
1: Flying cars would be cool, you know? But then the problem is, if we can't all figure out where to put our cars on the freeway right now, with gravity, how are we going to know where to go when we're up in the sky? I think people will be crashing into each other all over the place.
0: Do you want to see it?
1: What, the flying car?
0: Yeah, do you want to see the car?
1: Sure, yeah, show it to me.
0: Yeah, I found a picture of it here, just... I'll show it to you in a little bit.
1: While you're pulling that up, a lot of people have been looking at this cool picture of all of us on the Walton and Johnson Facebook page. Someone complained that we don't get photographed together enough. Billy Ed, Mr. O, Steve, me, Mr. Kenneth, even John.
0: So that'd be everybody.
1: Yeah, I mean everyone on the show. And so finally we all stood together and took a photo and posed together. And now people are commenting on it on the Walton and Johnson Facebook game.
0: Are they being sweet? I hope they're being sweet.
1: Someone pointed out that in the photo, we all have our hands in our pockets.
0: In our own pockets, by the way.
1: Yeah. That was what the photographer told us to do.
0: Yeah. You know, they pose you different ways. That's just the one they pick. There's the flying car. There you go.
1: It looks like...
0: Is it coming in any other color besides white?
1: It doesn't look like a car. It looks like a spaceship.
0: Yeah. It's got all these little fan blades on it, and apparently it will fit in your garage. So that's a thing.
1: Yeah, but how are you going to get it in your garage if it don't have like a landing pad or something?
0: Well, it can go up and down, and back. It's kind of like a helicopter, only without the big thing on the top.
1: Mr. Kenneth, you've never been married to a woman before. Does anybody in this room really think a woman is going to be able to land that thing in a garage without hitting the sides?
0: I don't think so. No. Dimensions 18 to 19 foot on the footprint. Says here it fits in a standard garage. That doesn't mean a woman can put it in a standard garage. 120 mile an hour top speed. Cruises about 100 miles an hour. Goes a range of 100 miles on a charge. And it has a charger time of 25 minutes, which is pretty fast for charging, you know, electric cars and
1: 25 minutes is kind of suspiciously fast. The modern EVs don't charge that fast, and they don't even fly.
0: No. Up to 1,500 feet is the operating altitude on this bad boy here. 8 vertical ducted fans, 2 horizontal fans. That's so it'll get you up and down and back and forth. Carbon fiber, tandem wing design. That's how I would have done it.
1: Is that what you would have done?
0: That's what I would have done.
1: Wow, Billy, that's amazing. It's almost like they owe you money. They stole your idea.
0: I like where this is going. After the-

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0: very tasty steak.
1: That's fantastic.
0: Yeah, that's gonna be good. We was in Baton Rouge a couple weeks ago, and they was telling us it was coming, and now it's here.
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0: Come Wednesday, anyway. So we got that going for you.
1: All right, and now the tech news, ladies and gentlemen, and it's a biggie. It's a big one, as Billy Ed would say. Facebook used to be Facebook, then it became Meta. Meta is Mark Zuckerberg's company that he created so he could judge women that wouldn't go on dates with him. That's how the whole thing started.
0: That's exactly right.
1: Well, now they've gone from that to finally getting into the artificial intelligence competition. Meta has a new AI agent, and it's called Muse. And I know what you're thinking.
0: That's a band.
1: Yeah, right. Isn't that already the name of something? Namely, as Mr. Kenneth just pointed out, a popular rock band?
0: Mm-hmm.
1: Yeah. But I don't think that Mark Zuckerberg knew that because he's a nerd. Anyway, apparently the backlash has already started. It started before the download bar even finished. 2 weeks old, number one on the U.S. App Store. The stock jumped. Privacy people clutched their pearls. They've noticed this thing is full of security holes.
0: Oh, no.
1: Meta launches Muse, not a chatbot that writes a haiku about your dog. It's an agent. You tell it a job. It opens a real browser in the cloud, fills out forms, sends emails, books travel, shops, cancels subscriptions, calls businesses, even haggles on bills. Free tier. Then there's $20 to $100 a month if you want to pay extra to get it to do more stuff.
0: Oh, well, we're Americans. We want to pay extra for the stuff.
1: I think you're immediately going to understand why this was problematic. It wants access to everything. Your Gmail, your calendar, your OpenTable, your Ticketmaster account, your Shopify, Stripes.
0: Don't forget your mother.

0: and it's got access to everything you have access to.
1: Uh-huh.
0: There's a couple million downloads in a week, and people are noticing. It's not as secure as we thought it was.
1: Yeah, there's all these apps on your phone and now all this other stuff, AI and everything, and they're commingling into social media and all. And it always makes me hesitate when they need to hook up to my credit card, my bank account, and all the other stuff that I'd rather them stay out of.
0: Yeah, do you want Mark Zuckerberg to have access to your email, your bank accounts, your calendar, your OpenTable account, your Ticketmaster account, your Shopify and your Stripe account? That's a little too much to give access to the guy who, if I'm not mistaken, censored you during the pandemic because you questioned mask mandates.
1: Yeah, but I think Zuckerberg would probably be easier on the credit cards than Praline. So let him have at it.
0: Hey,
1: I don't think
0: there.
1: He can spend as much as her.
0: Hard to argue with that.
1: Yeah, why would you?
0: Yeah, no, I agree. I think you pretty much nailed it there. That's true. All right, so that's the big news from the world of technology. Mark Zuckerberg is now competing on AI. That seems interesting. It's like Elon's beating Jeff Bezos at space.
1: Mm-hmm.
0: He's beating Mark Zuckerberg at AI.
1: And social media in general.
0: He's beating the Chinese at EVs. What else does he do?
1: Well, at some point he said, not tomorrow or the next day, but one of these days, he said, all of the computing stuff that's being done now, probably mostly for AI, data centers and the like, it's all going to be happening in space. I don't know if it'll, you know, happen on a, you know, on the space station, or if they're going to build a place, or if they'll just be flying around in satellites or flying cars. I don't know. But when Elon says it, you got to be pretty sure he's probably going to be right.
0: Earlier today, I was reading news on the internet, and I heard a very stupid person say, Elon has Neuralink. What's so great about that?
1: Yeah, what is so great about it?
0: Well, if you're blind or paralyzed, he can connect computers to your spine so you can regain the ability to walk or see.
1: Yeah, I guess that's something.
0: What's so great about Neuralink? Ask a blind or paralyzed person. Were you hit on the head? How stupid are...
1: Sounds like you needed Neuralink is what you need. Have you seen the glasses that'll read stuff for you?
0: It's amazing.
1: Blind people can put glasses on, and then it can say, where's my red shirt?
0: Right.
1: And the glasses will say, no, over one more, over what, there it is. And then the blind person grabs the shirt, and they go, that's it. It can read a book for you or a greeting card. You got a card for your birthday from grandma, and you open it up, it's like, what'd grandma say? And then the glasses will read it to you. Ain't that cool?
0: That is fascinating.
1: Hmm.
0: That's very cool.
1: Right up until it kills us.
0: Rather.
1: Yeah, you know, but we're all going to die, right? I know that's you're out on that.
0: What, but if you had to die, wouldn't you at least like to be able to run away from the nuclear disaster than just sit there as a paralyzed person and flame up and burn in it?
1: See, that's the right attitude right there, Kenny. That's just a good attitude all around right there.
0: Thank you very much.
1: Email question, good morning, dogs. That's us.
0: Oh.
1: Listening on the app this morning, real quick question. Are they going to have to issue special flying licenses for the dumbasses that can't even drive cars right now and want to get a flying car? You know, that's the biggest setback to flying cars.
0: And what does this do with road rage?
1: There's going to be a bunch of other people up there that don't know what they're doing trying to fly around me.
0: No, it'll be great. I'm sure we want stupid people to be able to fly. That'll be amazing.
2: Hi, it's me, Autumn. I just wanted to let you know I'm in town today. Not that you care. Every time I come around, you run inside, close your windows, and watch football. Do you know how much it hurts my feelings when you shout, here comes Autumn, hide the tomato plants, or, oh look, Autumn's here, everybody put their pants on. You make me so mad, I just want to shake the leaves off your trees. Oh, I guess I have been a little cold to you in the past. Why does everything I touch have to die? Well, I'd love to stay and talk, but I have to go freeze and break your garden hose. Sorry.
3: 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I'm Wilfred Brimley, and I'd like to talk to you for a few minutes about
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0: you never can tell. Just love it. That puts me in such a good mood. Just picturing them twisting on the dance floor while Ed Sullivan lookalike is watching from afar.
1: Why would it be a lookalike?
0: Well, it was a guy pretending to be Ed Sullivan. He wasn't actually in the movie.
1: They couldn't get the real Ed Sullivan?
0: No, he costs too much.
1: Wow, that's sad.
0: I know.
1: What about celebrity birthdays? Do they cost too much?
0: Well, those are free for the asking. Thanks for asking.
1: It's a Friday edition of Celebrity Birthdays with Mr. Kenneth.
0: Yay!
1: The birthday czar of the Walton and Johnson show.
2: Oh, he's a czar now, huh?
1: Yeah, the birthday king. Yeah, go ahead.
0: What is a T.I.? That's a person.
1: Yeah, he's a rapper, yeah.
0: Okay, I thought so. You know him. So happy birthday, T.I. 46 years old now, so probably not a rapper anymore.
1: Yeah, well, you can have whatever you like.
0: Catherine Zeta-Jones is 57. She's still married because Michael Douglas has the same birthday as her, only he's much older. Will Smith, 58. Scottie Pippen is 81. Heather Locklear, wow, turned 65 years old this morning.
1: Still got it.
0: Mark Hamill, Luke, 75. Potsy from Happy Days is 77.
1: Okay.
0: Supermodel Cheryl Teagues, 79. And no longer with us, Barbara Watas, born on this date. Also, Michael Madsen, who just died last year.
1: Barbara died?
0: No, she's been dead.
1: Oh, that's terrible. Yeah.
0: Christopher Reeve. You remember him, right? He died in 2004.
1: Superman died?
0: Yeah, I didn't know he could. Born in 52.
1: This is just full of horrible news.
0: Today is National One-Hit Wonder Day. Comic book day, quesadilla day, or dilla, depending on what part of the world you live in.
1: I would have been playing one-hit wonders all day if I didn't know.
0: I know,
1: that.
0: That's why I didn't tell you.
1: We could have played Come On Eileen, Too Shy. We could have played Tequila.
0: Eileen probably doesn't appreciate that either.
1: Kung Fu Fighting. We could have played Bitch by Meredith Brooks.
0: You still can. You got an hour.
1: Macarena, Tub Thumping.
0: Tomorrow, what?
1: Afro Man.
0: Keep going. There's a million.
1: Well, I didn't get to play them.
0: Tomorrow, Olivia Newton-John's birthday, also no longer with us. Serena Williams turns 45. Christina Milian, 45. Jim Caviezel, Jesus, 58 years old tomorrow. Linda Hamilton will be 70. Kent McCord is the handsome one on Adam 12, now 84.
1: I like that theme song.
0: Oh, that's a good one. And then Sunday, we have some very exciting birthdays. Avril Lavigne, 42. Lil Wayne.
3: 1 Adam 12, no 1. Lincoln X-ray, Ida, 483.
0: That, yeah.
3: 1 Adam 12, 415 fight group with chains and knives.
0: Lil Wayne, not little, Lil, will turn 44 on Sunday.
1: It's not really that Lil anymore.
0: No. Gwyneth Paltrow, 54. Let's see, so I'm looking for some of the big names, like Sean Cassidy here, 68. The Bachman guy from Bachman Turner Overdrive will be 83 years old. It's really distracting. Yeah.
1: That's what Lil Wayne's music sounds like.
0: Sunday would have been Meatloaf's celebration day. It'll still be his birthday, but
1: still is, in
0: no
1: my
0: longer
1: opinion.
0: With us. I had actually forgotten that he had passed 4 years ago. And Wilford Brimley, who we heard from just earlier this morning.
1: I knew Wilford Brimley. I felt his presence.
0: I don't want to leave out Don Cornelius, the creator and host of Soul Train.
1: Okay.
2: Yeah, that's how you're supposed to do it.
1: Like that?
0: Yeah.
1: I don't think he did it right, Mr. O.
2: Well, we white. He did the best he could.
1: For whitey.
0: Thank you. Yes. For a white guy, I did okay.
1: All the girlies think you're pretty fly for a white guy.
2: Yeah, what? Say what?
1: It's a song.
0: Uh-huh. Yeah. Is that T.I.?
1: No, it's Offspring.
0: Would have been awesome if it was T.I.
1: Not even
0: it?
1: Their birthday today.
0: No.
1: I don't think T.I. would have sang about a white guy. No.
4: Are we ready for this day in history? Because we got a sponsor. You've heard of Law Tigers, right? They'll take care of you if you're a motorcycle rider, you get into an accident. Law Tigers is on your side, way more so than your insurance company. They just say they are.
1: Aren't they sponsoring our event?

0: And tomorrow at the Three States Harley Davidson dealership in Bossier City.
1: Where is it again?
0: Bossier.
1: Oh, thank you.
0: Bossier.
2: Well, let me check. Yes, it looks like that. They've also got a website for that. It's called FlyingTigersBike.com. You can see it live with us tomorrow around noon, or you can look online right now, or both.
0: That sounds like a lot of fun. I'm going to go to that.
1: Yeah, I definitely want to
0: go check that out tomorrow.
1: It's gonna be a party.
0: All right, today in history, National One Hit Wonder Day, Comic Book Day, Lobster Day, Native American Day, Psychotherapy Day, Roadkill Day.
2: Native American Day.
0: That's what it says.
2: I thought they'd get that on Columbus Day now.
0: That's Indigenous People Day.
2: Same thing.
0: It's also Hug a Vegetarian Day. Why would you want to do that?
2: Mm-mm.
0: And today in 1775, Ethan Allen was captured by the Brits.
2: I know that guy. He worked here.
0: Ethan Allen?
2: Yeah, well, his name is Ethan. I don't know his last name. I don't get to know these people because they'll be gone soon.
0: I thought Ethan Allen was a furniture company.
2: Well, now it is.
0: Today in 1789, Congress passes the Bill of Rights. You're welcome.
2: Thank you. Oh, yeah, you did that.
0: Today in 1865, Congress creates the first all-black university, Howard University in D.C.
2: Fist bump, bro.
0: Apparently, if you're a white kid at Howard, they still make you wear the dashiki when you graduate, even though you're white.
2: Really?
0: Yeah, that's weird, right?
2: Well, I guess, you know, you just got to join in. You want to be part of the group, right? You don't want to stand out and claim privilege or something.
0: Today in 1890, the LDS Church, the Mormons, officially denounced polygamy. Can't believe it's been that long.
2: They just did that as a joke, right?
0: Well, some of them went down to Mexico. They didn't agree with it. Speaking of polygamists, today in 1894, President Cleveland pardons the polygamists and the bigamists and the cohabitators.
2: Boy, a little big pardoning going on there.
0: I know I've made this point before on the show, but I've never been able to wrap my mind around why we now embrace like homosexuality, gay marriage, lesbianism, transgenderism, poly, pan, all that stuff.
2: But sexual freakage.
0: But the
2: freakage.
0: But the polygamists never really got their moment where we were like, all right, you can have four sister wives.
2: Well, maybe it's time to revisit that. With all the new changes and additions that they have made to the marriage world, let's get back on that.
0: Today in 1957, it was an exciting day in Little Rock as the Little Rock Nine began a full day of classes. School integration began in Arkansas.
2: Mm-hmm.
0: Today in 1915.
2: What? I didn't say nothing.
0: You're right. You didn't. Uh-huh. Today in 1959, Eisenhower had a meeting in Camp David with the Russians. That was a big deal. And today in 1970, the Partridge Family debuts on ABC TV.
2: Exciting times. 1981. Sandra Day O'Connor sworn in as the first female Supreme.
0: SDO, that's what I call it.
2: Well, sure, yeah.
0: Today in 2009, Obama and the British Prime Minister and the French President accuse Iran of hiding nuclear activity. Back then, it was cool to be mad at Iran for their nuclear stuff. Now, You're not allowed to do that anymore.
2: And don't they say that nuclear stuff, that's gonna end the human race. That'll kill us all.
0: No, AI.
2: Oh, it's AI now.
0: I'm sorry, climate change.
2: Yeah, that's right.
0: No, I'm sorry, the pandemic.
2: Sure.
0: Anyway.
2: Not wearing a mask or being vaccinated. That's what's going to kill y'all.
0: One thing's for sure, though. Whenever people predict the world will end soon, they're always right.
2: Yeah.
0: Except when they're always wrong, which they always are.
2: Except so far.
0: Yeah.
2: But soon. I'm sure they'll be right soon. Right? It's just a matter of time now. Could be eons. Could be a millennium. I don't know. Which is bigger, an eon or a millennium?
0: Whichever you want, whatever.
2: It's my choice.
0: Yeah, exactly.
2: Okay.
0: Friday night, after a high school football game in Lynn, Massachusetts, 10 miles from Boston, a pack of teens storms a McDonald's, masks on, not to prevent COVID, to prevent them from getting arrested.
2: Facial recognition, yeah.
0: Behind the counter, workers getting punched, circled, chokeholds, pinned against the drive-through window while the crowd films it.
2: Well, yeah, if you didn't film it, you might as well not do it.
0: Four juveniles were arrested, charged. Charges include things like assault with a dangerous weapon and a civil rights violation with injury. That's a Massachusetts hate crime.
2: Mm.
0: The franchisee says the employees are okay. The video's not. It's a doozy of a whopper, which is weird because this took place at McDonald's where they serve Big Macs.
2: Kind of crazy.
0: Yeah. The cell phone footage is pretty wild. They hop the counter. Two at least go after a worker, punches them. One looks like a chokehold at the window, kids screaming and recording it. Another employee is on the phone trying to get the cops to come. Lynn PD Youth Services shows up with a gang unit, a drug task force. They ID four teenagers. They all get warrants. All four are in juvenile lockup.
2: Mm-mm-mm.
0: Names withheld because they're juveniles.
2: Naturally.
0: Cops still hunting for the rest.

0: to the choir or chorus or whatever you'd call them. Second teen mob in a weekend in Lynn. Boy, it's almost like letting them on social media so they could conspire to go out and commit crimes is starting to have very tragic consequences.
1: Who could have expected that?
0: Yeah.
1: I thought it would all work out really well.
0: The hate crime part I was surprised by, but it's ultra-liberal Massachusetts. So.
1: Yeah. That's the same people that let the baby killers off the hook.
0: Right.
1: Coming up after the break, the new theaters, or the new movies in the theater this weekend, including Brad Pitt. I know you're excited now.
0: Spoiler alert, it's going to be fun for gays.
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3: Man, you think about this now, $25,000. 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
4: 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In retrospect, it is kind of weird that anybody didn't realize Carrot Top was gay. There's a lot of photos of him wearing, like, fluorescent yellow, see-through tank tops and a silly hat. And, like, he's very... Never thought about it before, but now that it's been pointed out to me, everything he ever did was gay.
3: Well, he worked out a lot in the gym, you know, and he built up his muscles and everything. So he wore muscle shirts, you know, tank tops or whatever you want to call it there a lot. Just like Richard Simmons. I mean, I don't think he was any gayer than Richard Simmons, right?
4: Yeah. Well, Richard Simmons was pretty gay.
3: What?
4: Yeah, he was very gay.
3: No way. That manly stud of a man was a gay boy?
4: See, I think you're messing with me, Billy.
3: Yeah,
4: I think you knew that.
3: I guess you figured that one out. All right.
4: Carrot Top got threatened in a chilling extortion video, according to TMZ, right before his suicide attempt. Now the guy who supposedly sent the video has posted a response to it online, and it's, I don't know, it... Kind of feel like everybody in this story is a bad person.
6: The next thing I filed was a motion for leave. His next ruling, he's vexatious. Huh? After I followed his order.
3: Huh?
6: So, you know, it's not as black and white as people try to make it. And anyone, you can polygraph me to this day. Anyone who wants to on air live, feel free. I'm ready. Because what you're saying is not true. And that email that I tried to send, the email that they're referencing, they can construct it in a certain way. But what I was writing was never, I'm going to release a video that I don't even have anymore.
4: So he does admit that he had the video.
5: He did have. Now, is that Carrot Top's lover?
4: No, that's the guy that used to be his opening act, who supposedly is extorting him for money, threatening to release a video of Carrot Top having sex with a very young man.
5: Why would Carrot Top invite that guy to come video him?
4: He, according to the report, sent it to him by accident or on purpose. Or he sent him the video.
3: And maybe he was flirting.
4: And this guy's saying, well, I'm going to release the video. Or he's not saying that, depending on who you ask.
5: But he's definitely telling you that he wasn't threatening to, like, blackmail him or anything.
4: Yeah.
5: I guess that's... Carrot Top is still alive, right? I mean, he's still with us. It just attempted suicide. That's usually a good thing.
4: Yeah, I mean, it's good to not be dead.
5: Yeah.
4: But then also, if this guy was preying on young men, he is a bad guy. And if this other guy was extorting him to get money to release that video where he's preying on young men, also a bad guy.
3: Sounds like a whole just big knot of bad guys doing stuff.
4: That seems that way. It never occurred to us before that Carrot Top might not be a good person.
5: Oh, no.
4: But that the people surrounding him who are aware of the fact that he's a bad person, well, they're also bad people.
5: Yeah.
4: And
5: that's what you begat.
4: And where is his residency at? The Luxor Hotel? You ever been there?
5: I've been near it.
4: It's in Paradise, Nevada. That's outside of Vegas.
5: Yeah.
4: Isn't it?
5: Yeah, a little bit.
4: It sounds like it.
5: A little ways. It's not close. Speaking of the dead, Carrot Top's not, but, you know, tried. I forgot to mention this last week, and I meant to. It was very concerning to me when I read it. And then, you know, life gets busy, full of distractions. One of our longtime

0: advertisers, sponsor of a program, and a dear friend from way back, Pam Fortner, died a couple of weeks ago. As you remember, of course, she was co-founder with her business partner, Earl, for Tropical Isle.
1: Oh, yeah, that's where you get a hand grenade.
0: Home of the famed hand grenade in the French Quarter. Pam passed away at the age of 80. Earl's been gone for a little while now. He died back in 2019. And they reshaped drinking culture on Bourbon Street with the hand grenade. And advertised with us for years, and we met with them, and we'd go to dinner and just have good times. It was all fun. They had a memorial service for Pam at the Omni Royal Orleans, and then a second line from there to the Tropical Isle on Bourbon Street for the big reception and, you know, celebration of life, kind of similar to what we did years ago with John Walton in New Orleans as well. So, bye, Pam. Sorry I didn't get to it earlier, but I meant to.
1: Yeah. Rest in peace. Sad story.
2: Can you still get a hand grenade? And who's getting the money for it now?
1: I drank one of those hand grenades, and boy, I did not realize how low my tolerance was for alcohol until I had one of them.
0: I don't know if it's low tolerance, if it's just a lot of alcohol.
1: It laid me out for
0: that. They'll do that.
1: I needed to go lay down after I had one, and I drink.
0: Yeah, you do.
1: Yeah. Anyway, rest in peace to her. That's sad. It wasn't the hand grenade that did it, was
0: it? No, God, she was accustomed to those.
1: Yeah, she probably had a good tolerance.
0: It was probably being 80 and, you know, just living a life. New movies this weekend at the box office. Prime Time. That's where Robert Pattinson plays Chris Hansen. You talked about that. It's an unflattering dramatization of how he made TV history with To Catch a Predator. That was 20 years ago. Heart of the Beast stars Brad Pitt. He's a retired Special Forces officer, of course, who survives a plane crash and then fights his way through the Alaskan wilderness with his combat canine, and of course, predators and the elements are all out to kill them both. But it's Brad Pitt, and it's a dog, so I don't think either one of them is going to die.
1: I like dogs.
0: I don't want to spoil that for anybody.
1: You like Brad Pitt. I like dogs. That
0: yes.
1: feels like a...
0: Are we trying to, like, double date?
1: No, it just feels like a winning combo. I'm busy all weekend.
0: Yeah, you got a big weekend.
1: I can't go to it. I got to go to Shreveport and Fort Worth this weekend.
2: And then back to Fort Worth again.
1: Yeah, exactly. Well, Bossier. Fort Worth and Bossier. You know what I was thinking about yesterday? I'm going to the other city in each of those metropolitan areas.
2: That's right. Look at you. Passing through Dallas on the way to Fort Worth, and then through Shreveport on the way to Bossier. Zip, zip, zippity zip.
1: Yeah, that'll be fun. Macklemore is planning a free Palestine concert series starting in Europe. Finally, a chance to see Macklemore talk about the Mideast crisis on stage while he sings such hit songs as Thrift Store and also Thrift Store.
0: Thrift Store is a good one, yeah.
1: And who could forget Thrift Store?
0: I forgot it already.
1: Name another Macklemore song.
2: It's pretty bold of him to offer a free concert when I gotta think nobody wanted to pay for it anyway.
1: Oh, it's not free. No.
2: You said it was a free concert.
1: The concert series is to free Palestine.
2: You said it was a free Palestine concert.
1: It's confusing.
2: That sounds like there's no charge to see the show.
1: It sounds like going to Palestine to do a concert, but that's exactly where he's not going.
0: No.
1: There's no way he'd do a concert in Gaza. He'd be murdered.
0: Well, are Jews welcome?
1: I don't think he's Jewish. I think he's gay.
0: But I'm just wondering if it's for freeing Palestine, if Jews could come if they felt like it. You know, a lot of people showed up in New York City yesterday when Benjamin Netanyahu arrived at the UN. There were a couple of hundred protesters out there being very rude. Of course, they also protested Xi from China a little bit, too, but mostly Netanyahu.
1: You shouldn't be rude.
0: Yeah, try not to be.
1: That's my opinion. Okay, so with all that being said, former Disney animator... the animation chief, Jeffrey Katzenberg, he has come out and endorsed AI. He thinks AI is great. He was a giant in the world of feature animation movies for more than 30 years. His biography is like no one other than Who Framed Roger Rabbit, The Little Mermaid, Beauty and the Beast, all that stuff. This week, he took to social media to write a 2,500-word argument in favor of using AI in animation. Basically, the argument is this is how

0: the little guy can defeat the big giant corporations. He said it's big giant corporations like Disney and Warner Brothers and Paramount that don't want average people to have access to AI, because then you'd be able to compete with them.
1: Uh-huh. That's just like when they compare AI to atomic bombs, because, you know, 40, 50 years ago, everybody said, well, atomic bombs are going to wipe out, you know, all of mankind on the planet. Now they're saying AI is going to do the same thing. So did we decide 40, 50 years ago when everybody was scared of the nukes that we would just stop, you know, building nukes and stop making them bigger and better and stronger than ever before? No, I don't think we stopped.
0: Unless Iran builds one.
1: Well, yeah, we don't want them freaks having anything.
0: Yeah, that's the gist of it. But no,
1: are all AIs the same intelligence?
0: No. Some of them are terribly stupid.
1: Oh, no.
0: Yeah.
1: Well, I want the super intelligent ones.
0: Well,
1: that's like Trump said.
0: That's what's on its way now.
1: I want SI.
0: SI, yeah.
1: Sports Illustrated.
0: Yeah.
1: Psych.
0: Yeah.
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0: Even funnier than listening to Bill Ed try to explain AI and social media algorithms is listening to Kamala Harris try to do it.
1: Oh, no.
0: This is going to hurt your brain.
2: They're trying to dumb people down with the assumption that people don't have any interest beyond what they've already seen.
0: Oh.
2: Think about that.
3: Oh, yeah, the algorithm.
2: Right, but the algorithm suggesting I have no more interest because I'm looking at this yellow flower. I'm only interested in yellow flowers.
3: So here's more yellow flowers.
2: As though my brain can't handle the fact that there may be a pink flower that I might be interested in looking at. Right? And so part of it is understanding how the algorithm is manipulating us and figuring out how we're going to psych it out a bit.
0: Oh, my God.
1: She is just a pleasure to listen to, isn't she?
0: There are people that want her to lead them.
1: Oh, God, I can imagine.
0: You've heard that person speak out loud into the atmosphere around you.
1: About anything at all.
0: And is forgetting the fact that she's a woman, that she has a person of color and a vagina in her resume.
1: That's it.
0: Somehow you want her to be your leader?
1: Yeah, imagine that.
0: Why? What? Do you hate yourself? What on earth made you want that?
1: That's just unbelievable.
0: That
1: she's even in consideration, much less near the top, if not at the top.
0: Painfully stupid.
1: That's just how bad the Democrats have got it right now. Even that psycho dude. What's that little skinny Skeletor-looking dude's name? Big LSU fan?
0: Carvel.
1: Yeah, Carvel.
0: For a minute, I thought you were talking about Skeletor.
1: Well, same thing.
0: Yeah.
1: Carvel even admits the Republicans are just better than us. They got better people doing better things. And he also wants that one guy everybody hates to just step away from the Democrat Party. Stop calling yourself a Democrat or an influencer for the Democrats or whatever
0: Hassan Piker.
1: That's the one.
0: Well, he's not a Democrat. He's a communist.
1: Yeah, exactly. But he wants everybody in the Democrat Party to pull it. That's where they're going. If they ain't already there, the rest of the Democrats are supposed to follow the socialists all the way to communism.
0: I got something great for you, Billy Ed. You're going to love this. I've been saving it all morning.
4: Now, it's like this, little britches.
1: Bears.
4: All you got to do is
1: look for the
4: bear necessities.
1: That's such a good song.
0: Today's story about bears takes place in Bellingham, Washington, near the Canadian border. And it involves a 12-year-old girl named Robin Westgate.
1: All right, then.
0: We didn't do this one yet, did we?
1: No, I don't think so.
0: I don't think so either.
1: What did Robin do?
0: Okay, so that is where, in town there, they met a 300-pound roommate, shows up in an orchard. Black bears are normal there. Attacks in the state, not that common, less than one a year. The encounters, as you know, are rising because we keep building subdivisions in the buffet line of bears, and it's fall fattening season before hibernation.
1: Yes, it is.
0: So it's family dinner time, popcorn bowl left outside of a home.
1: Bears like popcorn.
0: So Rob.

0: And the 12-year-old girl goes to get the popcorn. This is how every horror movie starts.
1: Just gonna go out on the porch, grab the popcorn bowl somebody left out there, and uh-oh.
0: Outside, a bear and a boy. And
2: a boy?
0: Yeah.
2: Who's the boy?
0: There's a kid there.
2: Is it his bear? Is it Gentle Ben?
0: Yeah. No. The bear is a boy. I'm sorry. I'm not being clear. And it comes outside, charges. Puncture wounds on the hip, locks into the waist.
1: Oh, ouch.
2: I thought she was just going to get scared and run back in the house.
0: Robin says it's fight or die time. I didn't have an option. He slams his hand and thumb into the into the eye there.
2: So she did that. The bear didn't use his thumb?
0: No, she had the bear. Yeah, she had a thumb. Yeah, okay. Exactly. Sorry, this is written poorly, and I'm just learning that now as I'm reading it.
1: Is that an AI writing?
0: No, it's, well, it might be. I don't know who wrote it.
2: Because there's some pretty dumb AI out there, apparently.
0: There is some terrible AI out there. And right now, it may or may not be ruining our bear story. We don't know. There's a mama bear and a baby bear. The boy bear, the little boy. And so the black bears are very common this time of year. But she wasn't expecting to get attacked by them while going to retrieve her popcorn barrel.
2: No, I wouldn't think.
0: She had to fight both of the bears.
2: Both of them?
0: Yeah.
2: She kicked the cub, I guess, and it probably pissed off mama.
0: Things could have been worse, apparently. Could have been more bears, only two this time.
3: You know what I would have done if I had a mama and a baby bear coming after me? You grabbed a baby bear up and threatened to kill it. And that backs mama bear off right away. He's like, I'm going to kill your baby. You keep coming up them steps. And then the bear backs off, and then you let the baby go.
0: Well, anyway.
3: That's how you do it.
0: The short of it is the little girl got a little hurt, but she's okay. Well enough that she could tell the story to local news reporters at the site of the attack. The mama bear has since returned to the area, and state wildlife workers snapped a photo of the beast. A trap has now been set, but she remains at large.
2: Well, maybe she came back to apologize for their behavior, and there was a misunderstanding.
0: So for the time being, little Robin's got to carry bear spray around in her backyard, because you never know.
2: It's like people locking the door after the thieves have come in, or buying themselves a security system, or getting insurance after you've had a wreck. What good's bear spray going to do her now? Bear's already been there, done that.
0: It's a good point.
2: People, huh? What are you going to do?
0: Anyway.
1: They live in bear country. Shouldn't she have had some spray on her at that time?
0: You'd have thought.
1: Just as aggravating as that AI poorly written story, I am assuming Christian Bale used AI to help him decide who to put in his movie.
0: Really?
1: Christian Bale is making a movie featuring Oakland Raiders football team owner Al Davis and the coach back in that time, which would have been that Madden guy. John Madden.
0: Oh, I love John Madden.
1: Yeah. So Christian Bale, making the movie, is going to play Al Davis. And so naturally, he picked a guy to play John Madden, Nicolas Cage.
0: Huh.
1: What?
0: Is he going to put on weight, or how would that work?
1: Nicolas Cage. Well, apparently Madden wasn't always real fat. Back when he was, coaching days, I guess he was just kind of fat.
0: Isn't Nicolas Cage kind of busy right now with that whole sinkhole problem he's been having?
2: You'd think. Well, maybe he needs the money to pay for filling in his sinkhole.
0: Yeah.
1: So yesterday, Prime released a new trailer for the biopic. It's called Madden, covering the life of John Madden, the football coach, a broadcaster, pioneering sports video games, all that kind of stuff. And he and the owner at the time, Al Davis, apparently were good friends and colleagues during his years with the team. And so they're like, it's a buddy film. Now, Christian Bale is a great actor.
0: Very good actor, but remember, he gets very angry easily. He got mad at a lighting guy once.
1: Oh, yeah, he's got a temper.
0: He's known for yelling at people.
1: Well, it's just that he demands excellence of himself and the people around him. And sometimes that can be upsetting to people.
0: It really can.
2: I'm just not picturing Nicolas Cage as John Madden. Now, Hollywood can do some magic with their, makeup and whatever. I'm sure they'll AI him up and give him a belly or something, but I don't know. I'll have to wait and see on that.
0: I'm going to have to agree with you on this one. Nicolas Cage and John Madden are both characters. They're with personalities that are vividly unique from everyone else. As Nicolas Cage, he doesn't really seem to step outside of his comfort zone.
1: However, Christian Bale

0: is a ultra, you know, chameleon of an actor. He looks pretty much exactly like the Al Davis guy that he's playing. Look at that. That's not Al Davis.
1: No,
0: but it looks just like him.
1: Yeah, but that is Nicolas Cage.
2: Oh, yeah, you can see right through that.
1: Yeah, that didn't look anything like John Madden.
0: Pretty sure that's probably going to upset some Madden fans.
1: Yeah. All right. Bill Burr, the comedian, is in the news today because he's out praising Luigi Mangione for murdering a healthcare CEO, purportedly, allegedly.
2: Yeah, he did it.
1: Well, he pled guilty. I forgot about that. That happened last month. Bill Burr, who can be funny when he's not virtue signaling, sits down with Rolling Stone magazine, does an interview to talk about how Luigi Mangione is not that bad of a guy.
0: Really? Well, he's, got more fans than you would have expected for a back-shooting, cowardly murderer, huh?
1: I feel like this is a thing you regret later on when you make a statement like that. Yeah, murder, it's okay. After all, the United Healthcare CEO had too much money.
0: Yeah.
1: Yeah, but aren't you a very wealthy, successful comedian? I mean,
0: you're doing pretty well.
1: Some might argue you have too much money. It feels like something you'd regret later. Is Bill Burr doing comedy, or is this just what you do when you've ran out of jokes to tell?
0: It's funny. I've noticed a lot of comedians, as they age, and sometimes they get married and have children, and it changes their perspective on the world, and things that were funny to them before they had a child now are suddenly upsetting because that child's future is going to be, messed up by whatever it is you were making fun of, and so now you go on some soapbox and start proclaiming everything is terrible instead of everything is funny, and it really sucks the comedy right out of your show.
1: Yeah, I don't think celebrating death and violence is funny. Funny is when someone with a weird voice talks about women's private parts.
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0: You know what I was thinking?
1: I was thinking we should just let this play until they start singing.
2: No, that would take a long time.
1: Yeah, then we can leave early, get on the road, and head north.
2: No, we don't have time for that.
3: We don't have time to play something for a long time.
2: Yeah, that's too long. Besides, we have to tell people about goldfish clusters.
1: Oh, yeah, I wouldn't want to leave before we get this out of the way.
2: Look, this is important. Sellers on eBay are apparently listing fused goldfish cracker clusters for thousands of dollars, with the Holy Grail and an ultra-rare six-cracker clump asking for a whopping $25,000.
1: And what is it about the clumping crackers that makes them so valuable?
2: Your guess is as good as mine, my man. I do not understand it at all.
3: It's probably as rare as a dinosaur killing asteroid is what that is.
2: Here's some woman explaining it.
4: There are people on eBay selling these little goldfish clusters thousands of dollars. Some listings have been priced as high as $25,000. I'm sorry, $25,000 for something I used to accidentally vacuum off the floor of my minivan. Yeah. So if you find two goldfish like this, you may have just hit the jackpot.
2: Okay, is it possible they're listing it for that price, but no one's buying it, so this is all for nothing?
1: It is quite possible that they're just testing the stupidity level of the average American consumer. And even if one person goes out and goes, oh, well, I got to have that. Well, that was worth it, right?
2: Yeah. You ever think about how just because someone has a lot of money doesn't mean they're smart?
3: Is that right?
2: Yeah.
3: Huh. And just because you don't have a lot of money doesn't mean you're dumb, does it?
2: Well, it could go either way.
1: It could. Not in your case, but it could.
2: All right, give me your IQ reading on this guy. A 23-year-old man in Arizona named Noah Ross was recently fired from his job. A feed store called Three Bears Feed and Tackle. And they fired him because he took photos of baristas at the local bikini barista place called Bikini Beans while he was driving the company truck. And then he showed the photos to his manager.
3: Was the company truck in the picture?
2: It was one of those bikini coffee shops. I don't know. I don't think so. It doesn't say.
3: It doesn't sound like there's a problem with that.
2: It's kind of like Hooters, but with caffeine. You get it, right?
3: I get it. I'm just wondering, if the truck wasn't involved, then why is that a problem?
2: Well, Noah's employers weren't amused. They canned him. And that's when he did the dumbest thing possible.
3: Oh, boy.
2: I mean, really, really stupid. In fact, so stupid.
3: Don't tell me he put on a bikini and went to work as a barista.
2: We could probably play the jingle for this one. It was so stupid.

0: place. No, his phone connected to the Wi-Fi just before the fire, so they could actually tell who was there.
1: Right.
0: And then he later admitted to drinking beers with friends when they decided to go do something fun and light the place on fire.
1: So he kind of bragged about it.
0: Fortunately, no one was hurt. Unfortunately, he caused $60,000 in damages. Noah's been charged with arson, burglary, and criminal damage. If you're going to go somewhere and commit a crime, I hate to tell criminals this, but...
2: Yeah, don't give them any help, although I don't think they're going to listen.
0: Don't bring your phone.
1: Yeah.
0: Your phone is tracking your location all the time. If you're a suspect, they could go look at your Apple Maps and see where you've been.
2: Might want to put a hat and sunglasses on or a hoodie or something until you've killed the power to the security cameras and whatnot.
0: Yeah, but don't do that either.
2: Don't do crime.
0: Yeah, don't do it. It's a stupid thing to do.
1: Okay, then. Well, you got a big weekend ahead of you. You got to come see us tomorrow in Bossier. You also got some football games going on. And the excitement of more entertainment out there in the Pacific Ocean as two big hurricanes are going to collide into each other at some point tomorrow or Sunday morning early or something. I want to see it. I am anxious to see what happens.
0: What if one hurricane just hits the other hurricane, they both just stop?
2: Or what if they merge together and become some giant black hole sucking all life on the planet into it?
0: What if it becomes a trans hurricane?
2: That'd be pretty cool, you know. A what?
0: Trans hurricane.
2: So we can't call it a her anymore.
0: Yeah, like a him-a-cane.
2: No, can't call it a him either. They don't know what to do with it.
1: Is it a you-a-cane?
0: A trans-she-a-mane?
1: Huh. Yeah, we're going to have to work on that.
0: There's a 6-step autopsy report that just got published on what you're supposed to do every time you check into a hotel room to make sure it's safe and not too filthy.
2: Look under the bed. Sometimes there's dead bodies under there, and that'll make you, at least they'll look at you kind of suspicious like if you go to sleep on top of it.
0: It's actually pretty simple. It says check one, scan the room, make sure no one's in it.
2: Oh, well, duh.
0: Inspect the hiding spots. Check the closets, bathroom, shower, bathtub. See if anyone's hiding there.
1: Somebody might jump out and go, boo.
0: Locate the emergency exits. Find the nearest exit. Look at the evacuation map. Then check the locks. Make sure they're safe. Does the deadbolt work? What about the security latch? Does the window close? Next, make sure the phones work. You never know. You might need to call someone. And finally, use a door alarm or a wedge. The extra layer of security could be super helpful, especially if you're traveling alone.
1: Well, okay. Paranoid much?
0: Well, no. You can never be too paranoid. John, what do you think?
3: Don't forget, boys and girls, to
4: eat it every day.
5: I wish I would have eaten the deer. You can eat them. Not on the side of the road like a barbarian. I mean, take it to a guy and have him turn it into deer jerky and eat it. That's the ultimate revenge. There's not that many times in your life where you get to find a problem and then eat that problem. I wouldn't even fix the car for a while. I just want people to come up and be like, what did you hit? So I could be like this. But bigger.
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Ozzy Osbourne is coming up, and they've made a movie about his final performance with Black Sabbath in July of 2025. That'll be in theaters worldwide in October. Ozzy is coming up.

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And if you think, well, I got to have some Ozzy Osbourne today, I've got to have some Led Zeppelin, let me know. Chat inside our app.

I woke last night to the sound of thunder. How far off, I sat and wondered. Started humming a song from 1962. In a funny how the night moves.

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Good luck to Kilgore and Van and Athens and Gilmer, everybody. A lot of high school football tonight. Tyler, too.

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They're scheduled to perform at Eddie's Ohana Music Festival in Dana Point, California this weekend. I think Eddie Vedder performs today and then Pearl Jam on Sunday, and they may have a new drummer unveiling on Sunday, because somebody's got to play the drums, right? So it's not going to be Matt Cameron. He's gone, but apparently they have somebody new, and so we'll keep an eye on that. ClassicRock96.1.com. 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

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A weekend of turkey legs and funnel cakes, and we're going to be sick on Monday, but happy about that. Maybe there are a couple of rides, too. East Texas State Fair is going on, and we'll see you out at the fairgrounds. Today is opening day.

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0: 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Walton and Johnson in the morning in Texas. Best rock all day. And zip lining. We've got to go out there and relieve some stress and enjoy fall weather. New York, Texas zip line course. 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And so pool your money together, and we'll see you out there. 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

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Walton Johnson in the morning in Texas. 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
1: 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Imagine a highway with no tolls, no traffic, no roadblocks, and no construction. 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But it's not one you drive on. It's one that takes you straight to independent wealth. Welcome to the highway to 25K. We're giving away $25,000, and it could be going to you.
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Classic Rock 96.1, Walton and Johnson in the morning in Texas Best Rock All Day. They will get a special award Sunday night at the MTV VMAs. Nirvana right there getting the Video Vanguard Award for all of their influence and awesomeness over the years in the videos. And MTV will host the MTV Video Music Awards, even though they don't play videos. Taylor Swift also gets a special artistic director award. So watch for that on Sunday.

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Another good tour coming through Fort Worth, Dickies Arena. Breaking Benjamin, they'll be there October 12th. I saw Pearl Jam at Dickies Arena a few years ago. Awesome venue. Breaking Benjamin, and you can win those tickets inside our app.

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Classic Rock 96.1, Walton and Johnson in the morning, and Texas Best Rock All Day. If you could ask Metallica anything, what would you ask? Jeremiah would ask, how many more albums can we expect? That's a good one. Favorite city to perform in, favorite venue, according to Brian and Phyllis. Thank you for those questions. And then Mandy said,

What she would ask, I don't even know, LOL. So I'm not sure if that's going to win, but maybe. Chat Insider app, what would you ask Metallica? And you can win a trip to Ask Him a Question at Arrowhead Stadium in Kansas City in May of next year. 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

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Walton and Johnson in the morning and Texas Best Rock all day. And what a fun day. Not only is it 9-5 honoring the memory of Dolly Parton, but also a lot of high school football. We have the East Texas State Fair. 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

Because you can't do epic drums on our 3 o'clock rock block without including John Bonham's Led Zeppelin rock and roll. 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

0: come down from Bush, and something very interesting that Axl Rose and the Guns N' Roses guys are up to. Apparently, Axl helping country gal Carrie Underwood make a rock album. They had her performing with them on stage at Atlanta a few days ago. I think it was Carrie that dropped a pic and a thank you to Guns N' Roses and Axl on Instagram. 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

Rick Nielsen reportedly had to exit the stage several times during a concert recently due to breathing difficulties. 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

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A killer live track is coming up on the 420 Audio Edible. 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

0: Limelight from Rush, and I saw Getty and Alex spoke at Neil Peart's documentary a few nights ago. Neil Peart, no one's disciple. They said, you're going to see a very interesting look at this guy that you think you know. He was very, very funny. He was a sweet friend, and he was extremely loyal, too. 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

0: The Joker from the Steve Miller Band, and we ain't joking. You got a chance to be on the highway to 25K, win $25,000. And also lots of $250 daily winners, just like Lindsay.
1: Oh, my goodness. That is awesome. That's my electricity bill right there.
0: Yeah, right? So even your utility bill looks better. Now, the code here in a few minutes could make you a winner, too.

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Here it be, your 5 p.m. Highway to 25K code 785. Just like Mark, just like Lindsay could make you a daily winner, could win $25,000. 5 p.m. Highway to 25K code 785.

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It would appear that Alex Van Halen's beef with Sammy Hagar reportedly has to do with Sammy exposing Eddie's addiction issues back in the day. Back at the beginning of Van Halen, Jamie's crying.

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That one feels autobiographical for me for some reason. It's Creep from Stone Temple Pilots and news from Quiet Riot. They have finally announced their new lead vocalist. They're replacing Jizzy Pearl with John Tora, 23-year-old Long Island-born guy who previously fronted the New Jersey metal group Fire and Ice. They've got their first shows with him beginning at the start of October, and I've got classic Quiet Riot for you next.

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And now a line that will predictably be uttered by many dudes looking for companionship tonight. I predict. I just want to use your love tonight. It's the Outfield.

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